O'clock Eastern time, and then the Live from Cleveland show will be having at it over across the glass in the other studio. 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And we remember tonight Cousin Dave, who was on this time slot for, 34 years on WRUW-FM 91.1 Cleveland. Here is Colette remembering the late Cousin Dave.

that's Colette, and you are tuned in to WRUWFM 91.1 Cleveland, and we also heard in there Daddy's Little Pumpkin, the John Prine song, as performed by the Drive-By Truckers this evening, and we are awaiting the arrival of Halloween coming up in a few weeks, and thank you very much for allowing us to be a part of your Thursday night here on Laying Down Tracks. Here's another Colette song. Colette will be performing tomorrow night at Hoff's.

That's Colette, captured live. And Colette's from here in northeastern Ohio. And tomorrow night, Colette will be performing at Hoff's. Reichhoffers. That's in Auburn Township on Route 44, right off of Interstate 271 eastbound Ravenna Road. Hoff's, and Colette will be performing there tomorrow night. And she'll be going on stage at about 8 o'clock and performing until 11 in the evening. And Hoff's is a relatively new place. Reichhoffers is the correct name of the establishment. It's a museum. It's an antique shop. It's a tavern, and they present several programs during the week of live music. Hoff's, and Colette will be performing there tomorrow night. And here's another tune from Colette. This one is called Too Late.

That's Colette. She's performing tomorrow night. And here come the jams. Yes, tomorrow night, Colette will be performing at Hoff's. And Hoff's is located on Route 44, also known as Ravenna Road, out there yonder in Auburn Township. Tomorrow night at Hoff's, it's going to be Colette from 8 until 11 in the evening. And to get to Ravenna Road and Hoff's, you go on out Interstate 271 eastbound, get off at Ravenna Road, Route 44. And in short order, you will find along the roadside there, Hoff's. And Colette will be on stage beginning at 8 o'clock tomorrow. And Hoff's, if you haven't been there yet, it's a combination antique shop, museum, and live music tavern. Reichhoffer's is the full name of the establishment, but most folks know it as Hoff's.

Tony Triska here on Laying Down Tracks, WRUW-FM 91.1 Cleveland. Preaching to the Choir, here's Angel Sheridan from Northeastern Ohio.

From Northeastern Ohio, that's Angel Sheridan preaching to the choir. It's the name of that song from Angel. And ahead of her, we heard Tony Trischka doing an Earl Scruggs medley from his album Solo Banjo Works. That one came out in 1992. Too Late, that was a song from Colette, a single release that came out in 2018. Morsels, we also heard from Colette, a triple play, including her song A Salute to the late Cousin Dave, who was a longtime programmer here at WRUW-FM 91.1 Cleveland. And we began the program this evening with a taste of the upcoming Halloween holiday with the Drive-By Truckers performing the John Prine song, Daddy's Little Pumpkin. And so we heard three selections from Colette there. She's performing tomorrow night, Friday night, October 9th. She's performing at Hoff's, which is on Route 44, also known as Ravenna Road. And it's right near the Interstate 271 eastbound exit in Auburn Township. Hoff's on Ravenna Road, Route 44 in Auburn Township. And Colette will be performing there. And Hoff's is a live music tavern. It's an antique shop. It's a museum. And there's a number of things to look at and enjoy there. And of course, on stage will be Colette performing tomorrow night. And John Prine's birthday would have been on tomorrow night. John Prine was born in 1946, and he passed away at the age of 73 in 2020, but not before leaving behind some great music. We remember John Prine this evening on Laying Down Tracks.

Those are the Avett Brothers performing a John Prine composition, and John Prine was born on October 10th, 1946. The late John Prine, who left behind some excellent music for the world to enjoy.

0: some John Prine songs. He was born back in 1946 and passed away several years ago in 2020 at the age of 73, John Prine. And that was entitled Same Thing Happened to Me, John Prine. And next up, we have Bonnie Raitt, joined by John Prine. I think you know this song that was quite a hit for John.
1: Bring out a friend of mine who wrote this next song.
0: Bonnie Raitt joins him on stage.

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1: John Prine and Bonnie Raitt performing together back in 1994. And you are tuned in to WRUW-FM 91.1 Cleveland. I'm your host, Mr. J.E.G., here on Laying Down Tracks, where we play country music, roots and branches, and sometimes we go out on a limb. And there's a story behind John Prine. Now, John Prine was, his first album came out in 1971, and it was very unique in that John Prine's songs, they sounded very much countrified with a pedal steel guitar, and they were presented very much in a country music style. However, John Prine, his songwriting consisted of, hip tunes, songs that were very much in tune with the hippie generation and the fellow travelers back in that era, John Prine. And a song that I really fell in love with was this coming up tune here. It's entitled Paradise, and my family has roots in southeastern Ohio, and this song just very much hit home, and perhaps it will have a special resonance with you as well here on Laying Down Tracks, where we are celebrating the late John Prine's birthday. He was born back in 1946, and he passed away at the age of 73, several years ago, 2022. And so here we go now. Here is John Prine and his masterpiece. It's entitled Paradise. When I-

The name of that song is Paradise, and when it came out in 1971, it was very much a unique tune, a unique take on the coal mining industry. It was like an anti-coal mining song, yet there it was, very much presented in a country music style, which is what John Prine did in 1971, which is why the release of his John Prine album, his debut LP, was such a unique project. And so John Prine was able to present progressive themes with his songwriting in a very much traditional country music style. And well, let's take a gander at this one here. And this one is another John Prine song off his debut album. It's called Your Flag Decal Won't Get You Into Heaven Anymore. Well, that-

the late John Prine, born on August 10th, 1946. And you are tuned in to WREW-FM 91.1 Cleveland. I'm Mr. J.E.G., your host here on Laying Down Tracks. Thank you very much for coming along for the ride. And here's another song that we're going to play for you, this one by request. It's by Thunderclap Newman.

Whispering Moon, that's from Andy Sitto from his Reasons for Departure CD. That one came out in 2018. I'm Mr. J.E.G. You are tuned in to Laying Down Tracks, WRUW-FM 91.1 Cleveland, broadcasting live in stereo from the campus of Case Western Reserve University. Don't touch that dial, because coming up on the Live from Cleveland show in a little under an hour from now, it's going to be the Jeff Holland Band. Jeff Holland and Band. They are performing live and in stereo just for you from 10 until 11 Eastern time tonight on the Live from Cleveland show, WRUW-FM 91.1 Cleveland, on your favorite FM radio receiver and on your favorite computing device. We can be heard at WRUW.org all across the globe. So if you like what you're hearing here, do tell all your friends and relatives that it's online all over the world at WRUW.org. And so we heard Whispering Moon, that one from Andy Sitto from his Reasons for Departure release. That one came out in 2018 from 1969. Yeah, Thunderclap Newman, Something in the Air. And that song was also on the movie soundtrack for Easy Rider, also in 1969. Also in there was John Prine. We're saluting John Prine. His birthday would have been on this day, and he was born back in 1946, and he passed away of illness in 2020 at the age of 73, John Prine. So he played several selections from John Prine this evening, including Sam Stone, a 2020 remastered version of that masterpiece from John Prine, Sam Stone. Your Flag Decal Won't Get You Into Heaven Anymore from 1971, a very unique song in that it was presented with a very much country music flavoring, yet it was an anti-war song. And back in those days, typically the anti-war folks and the pro-war folks didn't particularly match up and meet together. Kind of rock and roll was separate from country music, but John Prine brought both of those types of tunes together. And a big example of that was Your Flag Decal Won't Get You Into Heaven Anymore. And we also heard from John Prine doing Paradise. Some folks also know that song as Muhlenberg County, as that refers to the damage done by the coal mining industry down in the down in coal country there in the heart of Appalachia. And Angel from Montgomery, Bonnie Raitt and John Prine singing together on the tribute to Steve Goodman album, tribute to Steve Goodman. That one came out in 1994, and this evening we heard Bonnie Raitt joining John Prine in Angel from Montgomery. John Prine himself doing Same Thing Happened to Me from his Lost Dogs Mixed Blessings CD, the deluxe edition. That one came out in 1995. 2010, Spanish Pipe Dream, as performed by the Avett Brothers and their album Broken Hearts and Dirty Windows, the songs of John Prine. WRUW-FM 91.1 Cleveland, that's us. And let's also talk about Preaching to the Choir from Angell Sheridan. That one came out in 2024. And we also heard in there New Train by John Prine. And Tony Trischka gave us an Earl Scruggs medley way back about a little under an hour ago. Tony Trischka doing his Earl Scruggs medley. And once again, you're tuned in to WRUW-FM 91.1 Cleveland.

from a remastered edition of his Carney album. That's Leon Russell, This Masquerade, and you are tuned in to WRUW-FM 91.1 Cleveland. And if you are new to Cleveland, or maybe if you're an existing resident, you are certainly becoming aware that here in Northeastern Ohio, we certainly love our ethnic outdoor festivals, and we have one coming up on Saturday, October 24th, from 3 until 11 in the afternoon and evening at St. John Cantius Church. That's on College Avenue right here in Cleveland. Free admission. It's a Polish festival. There's going to be face painting, games of chance, children's games, Polish and domestic beer, spirits, Polish food, live music, including Jody Maddie's Uptown Sound, starting at 3 in the afternoon. Then going on at 7 is going to be Lenny Gomulka and the Chicago Push at 7 o'clock in the evening. This is all happening on Saturday, October 24th, from 3 until 11 at St. John Cantius Church on College Avenue, right here in Cleveland. Here's the phone number to get more information on this free festival, live music, face painting, 216-781-9095, 216-781-9095. It's the St. John Cantius Polish Festival, and it's happening on College Avenue, right in the heart of Cleveland. And Colette, tomorrow night, is performing at

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1: You sure look fine tonight.

Joe Ely, Honky Tonk Masquerade, from his 20th Century Masters collection, The Best of Joe Ely. You're tuned in to Laying Down Tracks. I'm Mr. J.E.G., your host. Welcome aboard this masquerade. That was from Leon Russell from his Carney Masterpiece album. That one came out in 1971. The re-release version, upgraded engineering on it, on the Right Stuff label. Leon Russell, Carney, the Right Stuff label. It's reissued with a fresh approach to the technical aspects of the songs. And of course, we heard from Andy

Sitto and his Jenny's Masquerade from his album Reasons for Departure. And I'm your host, Mr. J.E.G., delighted that you are along for the ride right here on WRUW FM 91.1 Cleveland. And we have a request in. The caller wanted to hear Phil Oakes, Pretty Smart on My Part.

Aztec Two-Step here on WRUW-FM 91.1 Cleveland. Coming up on the Live from Cleveland show, Jeff Holland and band. I'm Mr. J.E.G. Thanks for joining us this evening on Laying Down Tracks. Here come the birds.

0: 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That's this Thursday from 10 to 11 on WREW 91.1.
1: Tonight, Jeff Holland and his band are here on Live from Cleveland. Stick around.
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6: Or don't. 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

0: was just weird.
1: I was thinking, who was I to cut off that that music bed and that PSA? That was great. Hey, folks, thanks so much for tuning in to Live from Cleveland tonight. I'm Rachel H.
0: I'm Isaac.
1: And you're in for a treat. We've got music for you today on the program.
0: Like usual.
1: Yeah. it's a different music today, though. Today, we have somebody who's never joined us yet before with any project. They're new to the studio. Very excited. We have Jeff Holland here tonight. And special for our program, he's also organized a band, which is also very exciting for this evening. So Jeff Holland and his band are here on the program. We have some information about where you can get more info about Jeff. If you like what you hear tonight, he's got a great website. It is Jeff Holland. That's HOLLAND.info. And it has links to where you can listen to his music, including full-length album Devotional out now. And it also has a link to a lot of YouTube videos and good stuff that way. Also, you know, he's on Instagram. Everybody's just using Instagram these days. And so I want to give a shout out to that as well, because, you know, that follower count means more than you think. He is on Instagram at catfugu3, CATFUGU3. I also like cats, so posting all of this great stuff that he has coming up, including shows on the horizon that are not yet booked. But if, again, you like what you hear, I know that they'll be posting more in the future as it's confirmed.
0: 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You can see what's going on inside Studio 8 tonight.
1: It's looking very purple. We're going to throw it over to Jeff Holland here on Live from Cleveland.
2: Thank you. Yeah. Hi, my name is Jeff Holland. Got my band here. I got Mark Schilder on bass and Luke Lavelle on drums. And we're going to be playing some songs for you. Just to clarify, Cat Fugue is one of my aliases. I got Cat Fugue with a 3 for the E and as my Instagram handle. Just clarifying that. But yeah, let's get started. The song called Bully.

That was Hollow Knights. My name's Jeff Holland. My band is here. Mark on bass, Luke on drums. And we're going to keep going with what we got. Wanted to be.

All right, my name's Jeff Holland. This is my band. I wrote these songs, and they're going to be on an album that we're going to record. So that will be out at some point. And here we are with more songs to play. Yeah, on time.

All right. Jeff Holland and band, and we are now going to do Words Mean Things. This song you actually can stream. It's on the album Devotional, which is out now. Yeah, I'm going to start.

All right, we're Jeff Holland and band, Mark on bass, Luke on drums. And now we're going to do a song called Easy.

Jeff Holland and Ben, live on WRUW 91.1 FM Cleveland. No one told me to say that, but I listen to the station all the time, and that's what they say. Yeah, we're going to keep going. Bottle in the B.

0: Some of the following material may be found objectionable by members of the listening audience. Therefore, listener discretion is strongly advised.
1: Thank you for that. Yeah, let's keep going. The quest.

Jeff Holland and Band. That's Jeff, H-O-L-L-A-N-D. We are a local Cleveland band. I am a local Cleveland songwriter, and we do local Cleveland music things. Next up is The Quest. Or sorry, Flowers. We just did The Quest. if you want to count us in. Maybe like...

All right, that was Flowers. I'm Jeff Holland, Mark on bass, Luke on drums, and let's do Crisis Actor. Hang on, let me stretch my wrist. Yeah. Just got to imagine the applause in your head. Maybe someone's dropping hearts in the YouTube chat, but we can't see that.

He's a crisis actor, cortisol attractor, in the flesh. When they want it faster, I feel like disasters for the best. Walking on the pavement, feeling as the rain hits on my back. Thinking about weakness, wondering why he gets what I lack.

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Making some excuses makes me feel so useless. Born to run. Going to a new place, feeling like a Tuesday. It's so dry. Everything is vapid. Anything can happen.

All right, cool. Jeff Holland and Band here on WRUW with Mark on bass and Luke on drums. Keep your mouth shut. Yes, don't literally keep your mouth shut.

All right. We have one more song. Just giving a heads up to the DJ in the booth. And we've been Jeff Holland and Band. It's been an absolute pleasure and a privilege to play on WRUW, Cleveland's best radio station, in my personal opinion. This opinion is not necessarily shared by everyone, but it's awesome. And here we are right here in the library playing music, so it's pretty great. Yeah, let's do Doves.

0: Thank you so much. I'm Jeff Holland. Mark Schilder has been playing bass. Luke Lavelle has been on drums. And that's our set. Thank you so much.
1: All right, everybody, stick around for the interview with Jeff Holland coming up next. Right now, we've got a little bit of This Is Lorelei dancing in the club for you.

0: right, we are live in Studio B now with Jeff Holland and his band. Thanks so much for being on the program, Jeff.
1: Yeah, thank you for having us.
0: So originally, when we first started talking about having you on the show, it was just a kind of a solo project. And in the course of the last few months, you've assembled a band. So
1: yeah.
0: I'm going to have, I know you introduced everybody in the room a little earlier, but if people are just tuning in, we'd love to have you all kind of go around, introduce yourselves, and tell us what you play in the group.
1: I'm Jeff Holland. I am the principal songwriter, singer, and guitarist.
2: My name is Luke Lavelle. I'm the drummer for the band.
3: My name is Mark Schilder. I play the bass by choice.
0: And tell me a little bit about how you found these musicians to play with in the group.
1: Yeah, so I made a lot of Facebook posts, and Mark happened to come across one of them. And then Luke, I got connected with a random mutual acquaintance on Instagram when I posted about needing a drummer.
2: Yeah, I don't know how he knew me, to be honest, but he knew,
1: yeah,
2: he knew me somehow.
1: It felt like serendipity.
2: Yeah, it was fate.
1: Mm-hmm.
2: It's meant to be.
0: I'm always really, like, I love that people are still finding each other organically through social media, or, like, you know, basically our equivalent of classifieds these days. So I love that. And how have you found it now performing with a whole group versus playing solo? Because I also did see you play at Happy Dog one time, and it was a solo performance. So this is a little different.
1: Yeah, well, you caught my set at Happy Dog. That's awesome. Yeah,
0: I went there, so
1: you do. Okay,
0: I paid to be there. Yeah, yeah.
1: Well, that's still great. But yeah, I've done my first album Devotional was all me playing all the instruments, and that's how I'm accustomed to working. Actually, like,
0: I mean, it's a flex too. You know?
1: Yeah,
0: you're like, oh, I did it all. You know, yeah.
1: Kind of, except it's a flex, but also not, because it means I have no social skills. But. I did electronic music for a while as Cat Fugue, and then I just started returning to traditional songwriting just kind of organically. The songs started flowing out, and I was like, I need to record these and release them. And so I did it my way and just did it all myself. And I kind of realized that, like, playing sets with backing tracks is, while interesting, I think people want more of, like, a live experience when they go to listen to live music, and I totally get that.
0: Yeah.
1: So I really wanted to try to, you know, bring together some collaborators who would create that sort of live energy and allow me to play my songs with no kind of computer accompaniment. And, you know, I think it's like a very different sound, obviously, but I think it gelled together. I just happened to find these two guys whose styles mesh with mine really well. And so I think it turned out great.
0: Is it harder to play with the computer or with other real life human beings? I feel like both have their challenges, probably.
1: Yeah,
0: right?
1: Yeah, different challenges, yeah. I would say, for sure.
0: Well, I'm excited. You don't have any shows on the books right now, but please let us know your website one more time so that people can be in the loop when you do get something on the books for later on this year.
1: Absolutely. My website, my homespun website, is jeffholland.info. I'm also on all the socials, Cat Fugue with a 3 instead of an E on Instagram.
0: I pronounced it Fugu because I didn't know.
1: It's
0: like,
1: okay, everyone does that. Yeah,
2: I
1: did
2: like that for like a month. Like, one day I was like, oh,
0: yeah.
1: cool. It's kind of an esoteric thing.
0: I love it. I love it. Jeff, thank you so much for being on the program tonight. We loved having you. Next week, same time, same place, tune in to Live from Cleveland, because we're going to be doing a special preview of a cool Halloween show that's going to be coming up called Creep Show. It's going to be happening at Grog Shop, and it's featuring members of the Rock Halls In the Garage group, which they get together and they play covers with everybody who comes to the Rock Hall up on the second floor. So I'm going to take you out tonight with Radiohead, the song Creep, because we're going to hear it next week covered by local musicians here on the program. Tune in then for that. Like I said, next week, Thursday, October 15th at 10 p.m. Have a great rest of your night, folks, and stay tuned for Solitude.

0: 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Therefore, WREW advises listener discretion.
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10: All right, you are indeed listening to WRUW-FM Cleveland, broadcasting from the campus of Case Western Reserve University in lovely University Circle. The show is called Solitude. My name is Sprout, here with you on Thursday nights from 11 p.m. until 1 a.m. Thursdays. This show has a rotation. This time slot has a rotation, I should say. It's this show, Solitude, 3 weeks in a row. And then every fourth week, you get Born to Lose with your host with the most, Ben. And last week was a Born to Lose week, so this is the first of three in a row. But actually, we're changing up the rotation a bit. Next week, Ben will be back because I will be at a show. Talk about that a little later. And then I will be swapping out my show next week, or my week next week, with Ben for his on October 29th. So I will be hosting that show, and we'll be doing our Halloween special that night. So next week, tune in for Ben. He'll be back after a brief one-week rest, and then you'll get me on the 29th. So this show, do lots of hard and heavy rock and metal, heavy metal, and we do some country music roots and branches at the end of the show. Rachel a little earlier mentioned Flex, and I thought, oh, she's going to talk about the Olympia, but that wasn't what she meant. But I'm going to mention it because I talked about this last time we were together, wishing you all that we're planning on paying attention to the Olympia weekend. Good weekend, enjoying the competition, and give a quick rundown on what we had. We had some new champs, and first and foremost, congratulations to Nick Walker taking the Mr. Olympia Championship for this year. Sandow statue goes home with him. It's his first win, and my favorite, Andrew Jack, came in fourth. Also want to shout out Jazzy Jasmine Gonzalez, took the bikini championship. My favorite, Laura Lee Chapados, came in fourth, but that's cool because I'm a big fan of Jazzy. The second place finisher, Amy Delgado, big fan of hers, and Maureen. Actually, Amy was third. Maureen Blanquisco was last year's champ. She came in second this year. But congratulations to Jazzy. She's awesome. Got a new fit model champ, Shaylin Burnett. Congratulations to her. Brand new classic physique, Niall Darwin, came out of nowhere and won his first championship. Congratulations to him. My favorite, Wesley Vissers, took fourth. So all my favorites took fourth, except in wellness. Isabella Nunez came in second. Congratulations to Eduarda Bezerra. Two in a row in wellness. Two in a row for Michelle Ferdula Mensa in the fitness category as well. Won her second. Natalia Coelho in women's physique took her second in a row and her third total. Got a new figure champ, Lola Montez. Upset Rhea Gale, who came in fourth. Lola's been at the door since, quite a while, but We had Sydney taking the championship year after year after year, and so finally when she retired, it was Lola's turn. Also want to mention Blake Colton out of Australia. He's the wheelchair champ. And Andrea Shaw, looking to set history, won her seventh straight Ms. Olympia. Keon Pearson and Ryan Terry, four-time champs each. Keon in the 212 division, Ryan in the men's physique. So congratulations to everybody, especially the new winners. And looking forward to the Arnold Classic in March of this coming year. It's going to be a good one. Nick has already committed. Andrew has committed. Hadi Chupin has committed. All former Arnold Classic champs. And Hadi and Nick, of course, Olympia champs as well. So it's going to be a good show. I'm sure a lot of the top contenders in some of these divisions will be there as well. So we're looking forward to that. Congratulations to all the winners. All right. Got a jam-packed show. Wanted to mention that before we went on, though. Lots of shows. I've been to a bunch of them recently, so we're going to play some tunes from the shows that I attended. Commemorating, we're also doing our ticket giveaway for the I Hate God show this coming Monday, October 12th, at the Grog Shop, along with Lewisidal, which is, I guess, I think it's 4 out of 5 Suicidal Tendencies members, including original member Luigi Mayorga, along with RJ Herrera, Mike Clark, and I believe Rocky George is in the band as well. At least that's what I saw most recent. So they'll be there along with Blast, which apparently is a new band from Nick Oliveri of Caius Mondo Generator fame, and Evil Dead? Can't remember the opener. But anyway, that is this Monday, coming Monday, April. We're not in April, we're in October. October 12th. Monday, October 12th at the Grog Shop. I Hate God. Going to be giving away a pair of tickets for that. So remember, if you would like to be a winner, in order to be eligible, you can't have won tickets within the last 30 days. You're limited to 2 pairs per calendar year, and they're only for callers. Can't be sold or transferred. So we'll do a ticket giveaway for that in about 20 minutes or so, toward the bottom of the hour. And I'll let you know when to call. So get ready for that. Got a little time to prep. But I Hate God at the Grog Shop, Monday, October 12th. All right, let's get things rolling as per usual. Some Black Sabbath.

Some of the following material may be found indecent or objectionable to some members of the listening audience. Therefore, listener discretion is strongly advised.

All right, new music from Russian Circles. The new album entitled The Nine. And that track there was Empath, one of a few. Actually, I think they played four from the new album at the show I attended up in Detroit at El Club on Monday, September 28th. Great show, as usual. Pelican opened. They were fabulous as well. It was a good night of, I guess we could say, post-metal, instrumental post-metal in Detroit that night. And again, Russian Circles with the song Empath, wrapping up that set. In front of that, Windhand. They were just in town a few days ago on Monday at the Grog Shop. Put on a fabulous show. They are now a five-piece again. So we've got, I guess, rhythm guitar and new bass player, which allows the rhythm allows for Garrett to do a little more focused playing on the solos and doesn't, I think, wear him out as much. But, yeah, they were still great. Dorothea still sounded great. They were loud as hell. It was good. And they played the track we heard right before Russian Circles. They played Grey Garden at that show. That is from their most recent album from 2018. Hard to believe it's been 8 years, but that's the last album they did. Eternal Return was the album. Grey Garden, the song from Windhand. In front of that, two in a row from Black Sabbath. Right before Windhand, we heard Killing Yourself to Live from the fifth studio album, Sabbath Bloody Sabbath, from Black Sabbath. Started the set and the show with Solitude from the third Black Sabbath album, Master of Reality. Solitude, also the name of this program. My name is Sprout, here with you Thursday nights from 11 p.m. until 1 a.m. And we're going to get right back into the music. Leading off this next set is our I Hate God tune that I promised. And we're going to be giving away those tickets. Once the song gets going, you can give me a call at 216-368-2208. And again, to be eligible to win tickets, you must not have won them in the last 30 days. You are limited to two pairs of tickets per calendar year. And tickets are for callers only and cannot be sold or transferred. So again, once this I Hate God song kicks in, give me a call at 216-368-2208. The first caller gets that pair for Monday, October 12th at the Grog Shop.

All right, new track from the new album, The Dark, from Chelsea Wolf. That is the song Seethe, and she performed that live at the performance in Detroit on Wednesday, September 30th at the Masonic Temple in the Jack White Theater. I guess it's also called the Cathedral Room, and actually saw Uncle Acid there on the Nell Ora Blue Tour. Was it 2 years ago? But Chelsea was great. Absolutely amazing live performance, and that was one of the songs that she played that night. In front of that, we heard from Mesa. Our band from Italy, they are on tour right now with Uncle Acid and the Deadbeats. They're going to be in New York wrapping up the North American tour on Sunday, October 11th. From Mesa, we heard Fire on the Roof from their most recent album, The Spin, from last year. In front of that was Uncle Acid and the Deadbeats, Their Own Selves. They've got a brand new album, just came out a couple weeks ago, called Shapes of Midnight. And from that, we heard the song Psycho on the Loose. Before Uncle Acid, we had Suicidal Tendencies from their self-titled debut from 1983 on Frontier Records with the song Subliminal. They're going to be in town this coming Monday, October 12th, at the Grog Shop along with I Hate God. It's not really suicidal, it's Luicidal. Luicia Mayorga, RJ Herrera, Mike Clark, and I believe Rocky George is also in the band. I'm not sure the vocalist's name, but they'll be doing the music from the first three Suicidal Tendencies albums. So that'll be great. From Suicidal, again, we heard Subliminal from the self-titled 83 debut, and started the set off with I Hate God, speaking of, from their self-titled 2014 release. We heard Parish Motel Sickness. Didn't get a caller for those tickets, so if you are interested in seeing I Hate God at the Grog Shop on Monday, October 12th, you haven't won tickets in the last 30 days, you haven't won more than one pair of tickets this calendar year, you can give me a call at 216-368-2208. Keep in mind, tickets are for callers only and cannot be sold or transferred. So the first caller at 216-368-2208 gets a pair of tickets to see I Hate God on Monday. Want to let you know that you are listening to WRUW-FM Cleveland, broadcasting from the campus of Case Western Reserve University in lovely University Circle. This show is called Solitude. My name is Sprout. Here with you Thursday nights from 11 p.m. until 1 a.m. Going to lead off the next set with the band that I will be seeing next Thursday, October 15th, at the Agora. Before we do that, I want to remind you as well that some of the following material may be found objectionable by members of the listening audience. Therefore, listener discretion is strongly advised. All right, this is our song for Stella for the week. And it's from the band Wasp.

0: At highway speeds, the average text takes your eyes off the road for about 5 seconds. That's enough time to travel the length of a football field. 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
1: All right, wrapping up that last set of music with the song Liar from Nevermind the Bollocks. Here's the Sex Pistols from the Sex Pistols album from 1977 and 3/4 of the original lineup was in town last Thursday. While Ben was doing his show Born to Lose, I was at the Agora seeing that band.

along with vocalist Frank Carter, put on a great show. And that was one of the songs, one of the highlights of the night, in my opinion, was when they did Liar. In front of that, we heard song of the same name, Liar, from Motorhead, from their 1993 album Bastards. That is our Lemmy tribute for this week. In front of that was our RJD tribute for the week. From the Dio album Killing the Dragon, we heard the song Guilty. And if you were paying attention, you heard a refrain frequently of Liar, Liar. There's kind of a Liar's subset there in that set of music. Before Dio was Judas Priest from the second studio album, Sad Wings of Destiny. The song we heard was Deceiver. And one of the guitarists in that band, KK Downing, has a new band called KK's Priest, along with Tim Ripper Owens, one-time vocalist of Judas Priest. And they're going to be in town next Thursday at the Agora with Wasp, who we opened the set with and gave us our song for Stella for the week. We heard the opening track from the album The Last Command, Wild Child. Again, that's our song for Stella. And Wasp and KK's Priest are going to be in town, as I said, next Thursday night at the Agora. Wasp playing music from the first four albums exclusively. And I'm sure KK's Priest will play plenty of Judas Priest tunes as well as some of their own originals. All right, going to get right back into the music with a track from Greenleaf. They were in Detroit at the Sanctuary Music and Arts Center on Tuesday, September 29th. Closest they were coming to Cleveland, so I made sure to see them. They're from Sweden, and they don't, I think this is the first time they've toured the U.S. So definitely wanted to see them. Glad I did. They put on a fabulous show. One of the tunes that was, I guess we could say, a highlight. It wrapped up the main set of the show was this one that we're going to hear right now.

0: Honey, are the kids in bed?
1: 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Are you thinking what I'm thinking?
0: Yeah.
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3: The following program may contain objectionable material. Listener discretion is advised.

right. There was the title track from the Rush album, A Farewell to Kings. And we're going to send that one out to Porter, who will be celebrating his birthday on Saturday by going to see Rush in Seattle. First time, first concert, first time seeing Rush. Huge Rush fan, huge Prague fan. And he'll be going to that show with his dad, Tim, our friend in Alaska, and his uncle, Ter, our buddy from New York. So you guys have a fabulous time celebrating Porter's birthday on Saturday with Rush. Happy birthday, Porter. Again, that was A Farewell to Kings from the album A Farewell to Kings from 1977 from Rush. Before that was our Jeff Beck tribute for the week from the album Rough and Ready. Technically, that was the Jeff Beck group. And the track we heard there, I've Been Used, that from 1971. Man, it's hard to believe that album was that old. First one with Cozy Powell on drums. Kind of looked alike, those two guys, Jeff and Cozy. Could have been brothers. So again, I've Been Used from the Jeff Beck Group album Rough and Ready, our Jeff Beck tribute for the week. Before that was Jack Bruce and Robin Trower from the album Seven Moons from 2008. That was the third album that they put out together. And I believe that's right. I believe it was three. Song was Distant Places of the Heart. And Robin Trower was in town this Sunday. I completely blanked on that one when we were together last time. Didn't play a track getting you prepped for that show. But he was in town at the Northfield Park Racino on Sunday night, this past Sunday. And that was one of the tunes that he played. It was an awesome version of it, too. Super heavy and dense, and that awesome Robin Trower guitar tone. He still got it. It was really good. Maybe my favorite song of the night. Distant Places of the Heart was what he played, and we heard that tonight from the original recording Seven Moons by Jack Bruce and Robin Trower. Started that set off with Greenleaf from their 2018 album, Hear the Rivers. The song was the lead track on the album, Let It Out. And that was the final song of the set when Smuggler and I saw them up in Detroit on Tuesday, September 29th. All right, we got time for just a couple more, and it's going to be our Dylan for Dave and our Neil Young. I do want to remind you that there are tickets available for the I Hate God show. No one has called yet, so I'm assuming either everybody that is interested already has tickets, or those that are listening don't want them, and those that would want them are going to hear this in the archive and go, I should have been listening. But if you're listening now and you would like them, 216-368-2208 is the number. As soon as I'm off mic, give me a call. Again, to be eligible, you must not have won tickets in the last 30 days. You are limited to two pairs of tickets per calendar year, and tickets are for callers only and cannot be sold or transferred. Again, 216-368-2208, tickets, pair of tickets to see I Hate God at the Grog Shop on Monday, October 12th. I will be at the Wasp show next Thursday, October 15th. So Ben's going to be here doing his show, Born to Lose. And as I mentioned, I'll be switching. So I'll be doing my show, Solitude, on the week that he would normally be covering, which is October 29th. So I'll be able to do the big Halloween extravaganza that week. Let's do our Dylan for Dave. It's going to be from the album New Morning.

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That's what they explain to me. 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

Predator, Dylan for Dave wrapping up there. If Dogs Run Free from the 1970 album New Morning. Our Dylan for Dave for this week. Going to wrap things up for the show with Neil Young and the Chromehearts. Brand new album just came out. Second Song is the name of it. And we're going to hear a track called Day After Day to wrap things up this week on Solitude. Stay tuned at 1 for Smuggler and his show, Beautiful Dreadnought. 2 hours of all manner of metal from 1 until 3 a.m. Remember, Ben will be here next week doing Born to Lose, but I'll be back 2 weeks. Hope you will too. Till then, stay safe, be strong, stick together, keep rocking, Cleveland.

All right, hello, welcome in. It's a little bit after 1 a.m. here on WRDU-WFM 91.1 Cleveland, broadcasting from the campus of Case Western Reserve University. My name is Smuggler. This is the show, Beautiful Dreadnought. I'll be with you until 3 a.m., bringing you all sorts of metal and heavy auditory slop to spackle your various orifices with in these trying times. So, let's get into it, shall we? Some of the following material might be found objectionable by members of the listening audience. Therefore, listener discretion is strongly advised. And thank you to Sprout for the segue over from his show, Solitude. What a fine show. What a great show. The fact that Sprout is not syndicated on radio stations across the country right now is a darn crime. And I'm not afraid to say it. What a world. What world where we can't have him be as famous as the Joe Rogan podcast. At least. Really chafes me, I tell you. Anyway, you should support his show when it's on. Not next week, because Ben is going to be doing the show next week, but the week after, 11 p.m. on your Thursday night, you come back around for Sprout and the music that he plays, okay? Tell him Smuggler sent you. Anyway, I play music on this show, so let's get into some music. Let's start off with some Trouble. The song Born in a Prison from Run to the Light, originally from 87, and many more songs afterwards will be coming at you in rapid succession, so get ready for them.

All right, something there from the artist. I'm going to say their name is Yagu? J-A-G-G-U, band out of Oslo, Norway. From their 2023 album, Rights for the Damned, that was the song Mind Gap. Before that, Deceased with the track Into the Bizarre from their 95 album Blueprints for Madness. And Trouble started off the show, and that set the song Born in a Prison. A lot of people don't know this, but if you remember that old board game Trouble with the dice and the bubble, if you sit there and if you pop that bubble and the dice 1,000 times in a row, then the entirety of Run to the Light, the entire album plays from that board game. It's a fun little Easter egg for you guys in the cross section of Trouble and board game enthusiasts. If you like doom metal and board games, try it out. It may not be true. Full disclaimer. So don't quote me. Let's go back to 1988. Maybe not as a society, but on the show, let's play something from Virus, the song Hungry for Blood.

Man, I apologize about that. I tried to fade out the intro to that song once I heard the sirens. I always hate accidentally playing something with using siren samples, but yeah, I saw that there was a new album out from Cardinal's Folly, and I was like, let me just grab one off that. Surely it is good. And to be fair, the song was good. It was a song called New York Ripper. But I did not preview it enough to see that it was, that it had sirens. And so that was what that awkward fade out attempt at censoring them at the beginning was. I know it's annoying and I apologize for it. Please forgive me. The new Cardinal's Folly album is called Let the Posers Fall. It's out today on Cruz del Sur Music. Rotten Casket before that, with a song called On Crystal Death, from their 2023 release Zombicron. I Hate God with the song Circle of Nerves, A History of Nomadic Behavior. In 2021, I Hate God's going to be in town on Monday at the Grog Shop. Sprout was trying to give away tickets to that show the whole time, which I don't think anyone ever took him up on. So I will say, if you want tickets to the I Hate God show on Monday at the Grog Shop, and to be eligible, you must not have won tickets in the last 30 days, and you are limited to 2 pairs of tickets per calendar year. Tickets are for callers only and cannot be sold or transferred. If that applies to you and you want tickets to that show, October 12th, this coming Monday, I Hate God with Blast, Lewisidal, and Evil Army. And feel free to call up 216-368-2208. Before I Hate God, you heard from Virus, going back to 1988, and the song Hungry for Blood. All right. I know I've been hitting the doom pretty hard tonight. That's fine, though. I'm going to play Rabies, the track from Witchfinder General, going back to their Soviet Invasion EP from 1982 originally, although this was off of a 2026 re-release of

0: Yo, man, it's a lot of brothers out there flaking and perpetrating, but scared to kick reality.
1: Yo, Dre, you've been doing all this dope producing. You had a chance to show them what time it is.
0: So what you want me to do? 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

0: 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The high and low fidelities are attacking my brain. And it's terrific. The music sounds just great. Just terrific.
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0: This time and space. When the booty needs of the world are great. When the booty of past generations has become ancient and insufficient. When loose booty is so hard to find. There exists a need for booty. People who, with their hearts and minds, attempt to rectify the quagmire that all existence has fallen into. We are the booty.
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2: The booty needs of this world are indeed immense. So thank you for tuning in to WRUW. Very cool of you. Before those messages, you heard from F5, the song Love is Dead from 2008. Diabolizer. Before that, the song Hogtied in Razor Wire from their 2025 album Murderous Revelations. You heard from Beyond Fear, an Akron band, so pretty local. That was the song Words of Wisdom. Beyond Fear was a band that was around in the mid-2000s. They put out one full length. They had Tim Ripper Owens, who I know Sprout played earlier today, or an hour or two ago. He played some KK's Priest, which features Tim Owens, but that was Tim Owens in Beyond Fear doing vocals. Also features some other local guys, including some guys from the Depths. So, as far as I know, they're not still active, though. I believe they are well split up. Before Beyond Fear, you heard from Witchfinder General and the song Rabies, originally from their 82 EP Soviet Invasion. Alright, my name is Smuggler. This is Beautiful Dreadnought. I'll be with you until 3 a.m. Bringing you some more heavy, hefty metal for you. You lads and lasses. And otherwise, anyone who might be listening, if you found this station and if you found this show, then you're welcome to listen in. The more the merrier. How about one from Slift? Because Slift is playing tonight, if you think of tonight as Friday, at the Beachland Ballroom here in Cleveland. So I'm going to play something off of their new album, Fantasia, song Orbis Tertius, to get us going in the second hour of the show.

All right, the Polish band Despiser right there with the song, if I'm trying to remember the pronunciation correctly, Szeba Umrek, something of that nature, I would say. That was from the album Crew, which came out last year from Despiser. Before that, you heard from Enthrall, going back to 2003 in the album Subterranean Movement. That was the track Earth Left Behind. Coffin Rot with the song Hands of Death from their album Dreams of the Disturbed. And Slift started off that set with Orbis Tertius from their new album Fantasia. They'll be at the Beachland Ballroom later tonight. Might be a fun show to go to. I'm considering it. I'll see how I feel as the day goes on. All right. My name is Smuggler. This is Beautiful Dreadnought. Thanks for joining me. Got you a little over half hour left. So hopefully you are finding some stuff that you said, hey, this is good and I like it and I want to hear more of it. So that's the point of the show. Good music. It's a humble aim, isn't it? Should be doable. So yeah, remember for this last half hour that some of the following material might be found objectionable by members of the listening audience. Therefore, listener discretion is strongly advised. So use that discretion. It's 2:30 in the morning. Everyone should have discretion at 2:30 in the morning. That's a good time for it. Here is one from... let's play one from Pyramaze, the song Touched by the Mara. It goes back to their 2008 album Immortals.

All right, that last song before the quick message was from a band called Horrifier, which is a Norwegian band that just released the album Revelations of Gore at the very tail end of July. That was a song off that one called The Final Oblation. Before Horrifier, you heard from Virgin Black going back to 2002 for the song Drink the Midnight Hymn. Burial Hordes gave you the song In the Midst of a Vast Solitude from the 2023 album Ruins, and started out that set with Pyramaze with a song called Touched by the Mara from Pyramaze's 2008 album Immortal. Well, that'll about do it for the show tonight. My name is Ben Smuggler. The show has been Beautiful Dreadnought, and you have been the listener. Thank you so much for having joined me any bit that you have. A reminder, if you want to listen to the full show and you only caught a little bit of it, you can always go online to wruw.org. This particular show should go up in about 3 hours, I would say. Just go to wruw.org, click on shows and schedules, and then Friday, and then Beautiful Dreadnought. You can listen to the last couple weeks of shows with the little hyperlinks that show up. You can also find a track listing of both today's show and several shows going back a few years, even though this show goes back to 2007. We don't have all the track listings going back then because our website has changed over a couple times and we lost that information. That's okay though. So coming up at the top of the hour is Radio Children Living After Midnight, live versions of metal for you guys for the rest of your morning. At 5 to 7, Plethora of It is happening. Why Not is not going to be here. I believe Rob the Repo Man is doing a guest slot for that one. I believe. And then 7 a.m. is Sunny Day with Annie, etc., etc. Always stay tuned to WRUW. It's a good idea. We try and bring you a lot of different stuff, a lot of different good stuff. So, and going to end the show out this morning with the song Into Black Winter from the artist Black Goat, which was a short-lived band in the very early 2000s from Washington State. So, it's a bit of a deep cut, I guess. But it's in our library, so let's use it. Alright. So, yes. Everybody remember to make sure that you are registered to vote. That is coming up quick. And we'll talk to you again next week, next Thursday night. Stay safe, stay sane, all that jazz, and go Guards. Adios, Cleveland.

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1: When did you start listening to WRUW? 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Maybe you tuned in to get away from nonstop coverage of white Broncos, blue dresses, or black hole suns. 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

0: can you tell, you're saying that there's more free speech in other countries?
1: I would say in almost all other countries, the U.S. has pretty much the least diversity of information of any country I visited.
2: Some of the following material may be found objectionable by some members of the listening audience. Therefore, listener discretion is advised.
1: Access to voicing their opinions in other countries is much greater than it is actually here in the United States.

0: Thank you. What we're gonna do, once you guys have fucked off after the show, we're gonna take a picture in those seats, just like Deep Purple. And then I'm gonna head out to the statue and take a picture in the stairs, just like Camel did. And then I'm gonna snort some heroin and jerk off just like Eric Clapton. We've reached the third record, by which time I was 10 years old, and Martin Mendes had just joined the band. We're gonna play a song from that record. It's we got tired of the whole kind of minstrels thing and the Steel Ice Band influences, and decided to write music that was a bit more grim and even. And this is the result. It's called April Ethereum.
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5: The following program may contain objectionable material. Listener discretion is advised.

And we got some more old songs for you. This next one is taken from an album, maybe our most famous album, Inferno Overkill. Some of you might remember this one.

All right. 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

0: Gaga! Guten Abend, Summer Breeze! Man, it's good to see you people again. It's always a pleasure coming here playing. Because this is home to us. More than you people know. And this show today is a tribute to that fact. I wish I could speak this word in German. Aber leider, mein Deutsch ist nicht gut genug. So I'll have to stick to English and hope that you guys understand how important it is for us to be here tonight. And to play this stage, the Mr. T stage. Because Michael Trengert was an important part of this band. And sadly, he left us way too soon. Immer verpasst, nie vergessen. So we wanna dedicate this to our dear friend, unserem lieben Freund, Michael Trengert. And this next song is called With Odin on Our Side. But it may well have been with Michael on our side. So this one goes to you, Michael.
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With this in mind, some of the following material could be considered objectionable by the listening audience. Listener discretion is advised.

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1: You're the best, babe. You're the best I ever had.

Some of the following material may be considered indecent or objectionable by some members of the listening audience. Therefore, listener discretion is advised.

I'll give you my hand. I'll give you my hand.

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You're the man.

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1: Ron, why did you say that? Why? You're my hero, Ron.
2: Garth,
1: you come out with stink like that. Poop. Poop mouth. Poop out of your mouth.
2: Garth, if I were to give you some money out of my wallet, would that ease the pain?
1: I hate you, Ron Burgundy. I hate you.
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1: 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And I must say, it brightens up my day. 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This is Lady Boss, and I approve this message.
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0: Now we're going to play Egbe Mio. 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
0: Ginger agrees with everything I say. 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

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And you are not the only one. 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Maybe it's the music, maybe it's the rhythm. 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
8: The ability to reason soundly when all mainstream ideas have failed.

0: I'm just gonna trust that y'all use this song responsibly. No intro.
1: There's more to a water well than meets the eye and lips. 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A variety of well system components are designed to keep out contaminants that are harmful to health and otherwise affect the water's appearance, taste, or odor. 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

Good morning, everybody. 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I'm Annie. Hello. Happy Friday. Behind me right now, you're hearing Jamiroquai with the song Hand Heat, which will forever be inseparable from the film Napoleon Dynamite for me. Before this, you heard De La Soul with the song The Magic Number. Before that, you heard Gorillaz with the song 19-2000. They played, of course, at the Rocket Arena earlier this week. Really incredible concert. Went to that on Tuesday and just had the time of my life. Before that, you heard Fantagram with the song Mouthful of Diamonds. And before that was Cults with the song Onions. We're just going to keep the music going and we can enjoy the rest of this song. Up next, you're going to hear some Cheekfaced with the song EBT. I am taking requests this morning. If you have a song in mind, you can give us a call at 216-368-2208 or by putting it in online at wruw.org. Would love to hear from you. Thank you for tuning in.

canyon of your kind. I made peace along the terraces in time. Kissed and creep without a sound to share your wine. Now I'm drunk off what I never dared to find.

Good morning, everybody. You are listening to Sunny Day here on WRUW FM 91.1 Cleveland. My name is Annie. Hello. That last song you heard was Ray of Light by Madonna. Before that, you heard Du Blonde with the song Pelican Canyon featuring Samuel T. Herring. Before that, you heard Little Barry with the song Why Don't You Do It? And before that, you heard Cheekface with the song EBT. Cheekface played in Cleveland, I think last week, or was it the week before? I'm losing track of time. Incredible show. It's been a period of very good shows in Cleveland, and I feel like I hadn't been to a lot of concerts, and then suddenly I was going to a lot of concerts. So I'm a little bit tired, but very happy. Behind me right now, you're hearing, of course, Green Onions by Booker T and the MGs. We are playing music, and in about 20 minutes, in about 25 minutes, we're giving away some tickets as well to see Eggy at the Beachland Tavern on Friday, October 16th, which is 1 week from today. The year is really flying by. I can't believe how dark it was outside when I was walking into the studio, but, you know, we'll get that daylight savings, maybe. Well, we will, and it'll get better. But anyway, it is fall. I hope you're doing fun fall things. I hope you're picking out a Halloween costume, getting a pumpkin to carve, going to do a maze, a corn maze, picking an apple. You know, so many great fall things. Drinking a pumpkin spice latte, if that's your thing, go for it. I am taking requests this morning. If you have a song in mind that you think fits the vibe of the show, you can give us a call at 216-368-2208, or you can put in requests online at wruw.org. If you're listening from around the world, if you're listening from outside of Cleveland, I'd love to hear from you. Send me a message online. Send a request. I think it's so cool that our little college radio station can reach so many people from all over the world. So would love to hear from you. Up next, you're going to hear Curtis Mayfield with a song Move On Up. Thanks for tuning in.

like a summer day, so sweet. Like a favorite song, sound good to me. Take a deep breath and stay for a minute.

good morning, everybody. You're listening to Sunny Day here on WRUW FM 91.1 Cleveland. Good morning. I'm Annie. Happy Friday. You've reached the weekend. We're here together. Yay. The song you're hearing behind me right now is In Shades by Tom Waits. This was called in as a request from a listener all the way in Grand Rapids. Thank you for calling that in. That's so cool to hear from you. Before this, you heard William Devon with the song Be Thankful for What You've Got. That one was sent in as a request from Alex. Alex, thank you for that. Before that, you heard another request. That was Wolfpack with the song Give Me Something, requested by Carlos. Carlos, good to hear from you. Thank you for that one. Always love some Wolfpack in the morning. And before that, you heard John Lampley with the song Joy from his new album Notes to Self. In just a few minutes, we're going to be giving away two tickets to an upcoming concert. That concert is Eggy at the Beachland Tavern, so we'll be playing some music by them and giving away those tickets, so stay tuned and be ready to call in, like, shortly. I have some announcements to play, then we're playing some music, then we're giving away those tickets. That's when it's happening. Very soon here. And besides that, we're just going to keep playing music. Thank you so much for tuning in this morning.

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1: It's morning again at WRUW. Today, more men and women will go to work than ever before, listening to our absurdly eclectic variety of music and talk programming. This afternoon, young men and women will turn on the radio and hear something they've never heard before. They can look forward with confidence to the future. It's morning again at WRUW, and under their radio leadership, our city's airwaves are prouder and stronger and better. Why would we ever want to return to where we were less than 50 short years ago?

Good morning, everybody. You're listening to Sunny Day here on WRUW FM 91.1 Cleveland. And that last song you heard was A Moment's Notice by Eggy. Eggy is playing at the Beachland Tavern 1 week from today on October 16th. And we are giving away two tickets to see Eggy, to go to that concert, to be there next Friday. Now, to be eligible, you must not have won tickets in the last 30 days, and you are limited to two pairs of tickets per calendar year. Tickets are for callers only, and they cannot be sold or transferred. So with that said, I am going to play another song by Eggy, that song being Laurel by Eggy, and the first person to call the station once that song begins will win two tickets to see the band 1 week from today. And we're going to do that now. The phone number is 216-368-2208. Here we go.

Congratulations to John, who just won 2 tickets to see Aggie play at the Beachland Tavern 1 week from today, October 16th. Should be a really fun show. And we've got lots of good ticket giveaways coming up here at WREW. I have 2 shows for the next 2 weeks that I'm excited about. So you can always try to win tickets again and again. Well, as much as you're able to, but you can always tune in and find some cool local concerts to be going to here at WREW, one of the beauties of college radio. That last song, again, was Laurel by Aggie. Up next, Go Guardians. They won last night. I was not awake for it because I had to be here, but Go Guardians, tied up in the playoffs. We're going to play Take Me Out to the Ball Game by the Baseball Project, and after that, we're going to play Cleveland by Squirrel Flower, which was requested by Gary. Gary, thank you for that one, and thank you for tuning in.

with the song Oh So Close, Yet So Far. Before that was Matt Maltese with the song Interlude. And before that, you heard Jill Witt with the song Lava Springs. We're just playing music. We've got plenty to get to. Up next, you're going to hear The Strokes with the song The Adults Are Talking. Thank you for tuning in.

with their mouths grinning wildly, expressing mine. As they stood there above me, being flanked on each side, I felt no need to fear them, no reason to hide. So I reached up and

Good morning, everybody. You're listening to Sunny Day here on WRUW, but not for much longer. I only have two more songs left after this one. A quick recap, though, that last one you heard was The Willows with the song Something. Before that, you heard Yellow Ostrich with the song Hold On. Before that, you heard Kuko with the song Aura. Before that was Dear Nora with the song Flowers Fading. And before that, you heard Dan Deacon with When I Was Done Dying. That catches us up here. Behind me right now, you're hearing Taka by Pino Palladino and Blake Mills. Like I said, just two more songs left in the show. First, you're going to hear Granddaddy with the song The Crystal Lake. And then we're going to wrap up with Margaret Glaspie and her song Act Natural. It's been really great this morning to come out here, drive out in the darkness and see the sun rising just as I walked in the studio. As always, just really grateful to get to be a part of WRUW, and it's something I look forward to every week, just spending some time in the studio, thinking about music, enjoying music, and hearing about new music from all of you guys. So thank you to those of you who sent in requests this morning. I always really enjoy putting those in the show, and it's often how I discover some favorite new artists, so really appreciate that. I hope however you spend the weekend, it's a good one. I hope it's relaxing, rejuvenating, fun, whatever you want it to be. But yeah, stick around for Lend Me Your Ear right after Sunny Day wraps up. Stick around for All College Radio All the Time. It's always something fun to listen to. And I'll be on the air again next Friday and every Friday after that from 7 to 9 a.m. right here on WRUW. Thank you so much for tuning in. Bye.

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11: Hello. A gracious good morning to each and every one of you. I am Jay Stone, a real human like you, here in the basement of the Mather Memorial Building, live in the studio, living human being like you. And nowadays, we're lucky to have human interactions because it seems like the whole artificial intelligence thing isn't going away anytime soon. And I'm just more and more amazed by it as I'm progressing through the later stages of my life. The technology, the revolution of it all, and what I've seen in my life compared to my children and my grandchildren, who could never know the world that I come from. But here we are, and it's right in front of my brain because I've been watching a show on Netflix. It's like one of the most cutthroat reality TV show things I ever seen. And it's just amazing because it's Willy Wonka. Willy Wonka and the Chocolate Factory. They turn it into a game show where you turn on your allies and you just try to survive and you win like a lifetime supply of cash. But through this reality TV game show, you hear Gene Wilder speaking to the contestants, and it is an AI-generated Willy Wonka. It's an AI-generated Gene Wilder who just used his voice to say whatever the computer overlord god system, whatever that is, they make it happen where I'm listening to Gene Wilder talk. And for the record, Willy Wonka, man, that's right up there with me with like Shawshank, Pulp Fiction, Dead Man. You know, everybody has their favorite movies. I love Willy Wonka. Read the book as a child, and the movie, the original, lived up to the hype, I thought. And so, of course, I was going to watch that Netflix show, but man, the revolution that we are witnessing. It used to be, is it Live or Memorex? Now, I mean, is it Live? Sorry to just rant and rave. Let's rock it out. Crank it up. Lend me your ear.

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1992, Black Sabbath, fronted by Ronnie James Dio, Computer God. And 92, that's pretty early to vocalizing what an advanced mind might. I mean, it don't take a Nostradamus or a real prophet to see where this computer stuff was going to. Ronnie James Dio penning the lyrics, "Deliver us to evil, deny us of our faith. Robotic hearts beat bleed poison on the world we populate. Virtual existence, superhuman mind. The ultimate creation, destroyer of mankind. Termination of our youth, and we do not compute. We do not compute." And computer, robots, we have a robot here at WRUW. It's pretty cool. It's like androgynous looking, but it's totally autonomous. It only does what we tell it to do. So, but that could change, you know what I mean? It could get infected. It could get infected and like take over the 15,000 watt gorilla on the back of Cleveland Radio. It could start talking like it's me, maybe. The robot could pretend it's me, and I'll be down here in the basement thinking I'm broadcasting to you, but the robot, it'll be doing its own thing. But it can't do me, man. It would never play Black Sabbath and Gary Numan. Are you kidding me? Get out of here. We have a technical.

0: 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I like College Radio mostly. They play good stuff. 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

because of old age and arthritis and aches and pains and just in some situations in our lives, growing old sucks. And Ian Hill is no more. So Judas Priest, I mean, could you imagine Iron Maiden if there was no Dave Murray, no Adrian Smith, and no Steve Harris, and they were still out there being Iron Maiden? I don't know, man. But Halford, he still delivers the goods. But such an influential band for me, Judas Priest, it's a sad day that he bows out, and really, really a hard press on the brake pedal as far as a live Judas Priest experience, you know, not seeing Ian like there, such a steady force, that backbone of Judas Priest with his feet nailed to the floor and just slamming it down. So I want to play some Judas Priest. I want to play some Judas Priest for Ian Hill. Well done, man. Well done.

But from 1978, that is Judas Priest from the Stained Class album, which is my favorite album, is the Stained Class album. And that is a songwriting credit for Invader for Ian Hill. Not a lot of songwriting credits for him. I'm not sure if The Rage, if he gets a credit on that, but that opening intro, you know, that bass intro is just killer. And I'm flipping this over. I got a little cheat sheet here. It tells me my limits that I'm allowed to play. And I think in a 3-hour period, no more than 3 songs from the same album, no more than 2 of these in a row, no more than 4 songs from the same artist, no more than 3 of these in a row. I think I'm right on the fringe, but, you know, just deal with it.

War Ensemble for Death Metal Dave. Death Metal Dave with us every week, me and you, and him and her. There's probably a couple of hers out there, a lot of dudes probably. I don't know. I'm Jay Stone. This program is Lend Me Your Ear, and that's what I'm about. Got about five contributions today, and Death Metal Dave was one of them, and I have to mention my friend Brian Bridwell when I play Slayer. Effing Slayer for Brian and Death Metal Dave. And what else do we have? The War Ensemble is going to pair very well with this next song, which is from a band that used to play around the Cleveland area quite a lot. A Parma precision metal band by the name of Ground Zero. Ground Zero has been MIA for maybe close to over 5 years. 5-10 years. I don't know the last time I seen a Ground Zero show, but tomorrow night at the Maple Grove, the return of Ground Zero with some great supporting bands, Storms of Tomorrow and Agnes Warhead. From War Ensemble and Slayer to This Is War by Ground Zero, playing tomorrow night at the Maple Grove.

Ground Zero tomorrow night at the Maple Grove in Maple Heights, Ohio. And Eastside Richie is guesting, substituting for the immortal Bill Peters Metal on Metal tonight. Be very interesting to hear Richie take the reins of Metal on Metal today. You may or may not have heard music from Ground Zero, Slayer, Judas Priest, Megaton, Communion, Spirit Adrift, Lopan, Russian Circles, The Claypool, Enem, Delirium, Faith No More, Lothar and the Hand People, The Police, Gary Numan and Tubeway Army, Black Sabbath, Blaze Bailey, Iron Maiden, and Queensryche. Ha! And now we're leaving you with something that's a little different from the future. The Future Shock. Dan the Man in Boston's been with me for a long, long time, and he was turned on, tuned in for my whole robot dilemma. So let's rock it for Dan the Man. You can hear me, hear you next.

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For the next 2 hours or so, I am here to bring you the latest echoes of Planet X.

0: Thank you. We are Spock's Beard, in case you haven't have heard. They are Spock's Beard. I'm Spock's Beard today.
1: Ted Leonard, kids.

Okay, EX back with you here on Echoes of Planet X. It is Friday, October 9th, 2026. Once again, unfortunately, I am or was just unable to get here live at the station. So this is a pre-recorded show that I did on my trusty Flying Saucer Echo 1. Sure, that last track was Lucid Dream with The Emptiest Place. Before that, the Dead Heroes Club gave us Stranger in the Looking Glass. And before that, a live track from Spock's Beard, live version of The Doorway. And we started the show this week with a track from Helga, one called Burden. And that catches us up. Plenty of great stuff coming up. So please stay tuned, and thanks for tuning in.

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3: 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Now, before those announcements, we heard from Melting Euphoria with Tabs of Blue and Silver Sunshine. Before that, Aphrodite's Child with a little bit of a leftover request for Such a Funny Night. California band Covet before that gave us Love Spell and started the last set off with Comedy of Errors. And their track, Wonderland. Half done, half to go. Let's get to it.

Okay, right there is, an old one. I like to pull out every 2 or 3 years. One of my favorites going way, way back to 1969. That was Joe Bird and the Field Hippies from American Metaphysical Circus. We heard what was known as the Subsylvian Litanies. Three songs tied together there. And before that, something live from ELP from Anaheim. Or in Anaheim, rather, we heard Toccata. And something else live before that from Ultimate Spinach. That track was Hip Death Goddess. And started the last set off with Arthur Brown's Kingdom Come and Superficial Roadblock. Let's keep on keeping on with the tunes.

0: Thank you so much. Thank you. As you might be aware, we are currently celebrating an anniversary. This is our, in fact, this is our 41st year. This is officially IQ 40 or IQ 41, as it now is. So we just wanted to say thank you to all of you for coming along tonight and for supporting the band for all these years. Thank you so much.
1: Okay, that's just going to about do it for this edition of Echoes of Planet X. I am EX. Thanks to everyone who was tuned in. I hope you enjoyed the tracks today. Started our last set off with Cambrian Explosion and Umbra of Mind. After that was The Moon Lawn, and that was Bellbury Polly. Something live from IQ called Guiding Light was after that, and that's from their 40 Years of Prog Nonsense collection from just a couple years ago. And yeah, that's going to do it. One more tune to come up, and as the next show comes in, Not Your Mother's Tongue, it just may fade out, but that's okay. I've played it before, and it's a nice ethereal way to end the show today. And it's from the band Hex, from around the 1990 era. And the track is called Ethereal Message. Everybody have a great one. See you next time.

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1: 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Hope begins here.

What up, Cleveland and beyond? You are listening to the Not Your Mother's Tongue Show right here on WRUW-FM 91.1 Cleveland. I'm your host, Marissa, and I have a bunch of amazing music from around the world to share with you today. I have a bunch of new reissue albums that I think you're going to be really excited about. I have a bunch of albums from around Latin America that I think you're really going to dig. I have some new compilations, including this one that includes a bunch of music from the island of Guadeloupe. So really excited for that. Got a bunch of ambient, of course, and we're starting it off with Jason Calhoun and I Dilation off of Revelations of Divine Love. And then coming up next, we're going to be hearing from Sweats and Clank and the song Sun Showers. So be sure to keep it locked right here to the Not Your Mother's Tongue Show on WRUW.

What up, Cleveland and beyond? You are listening to the Not Your Mother's Tongue Show right here on WRUW. I'm your host, Marissa. And we just heard from Orchestra Mambo International with the song Olufina off of their new album, Apuntalo, put out by Loft Recordings. We heard from Lagos Thugs with Sea Race for Your Leg, a brand new single from them on Mixto Records. We also heard from Edith Liefel with the song Dialogue. It comes off of Emile Omar Presents Zouk Creole Rap and Raga, as well as Guaca Modern 1987 to 1998, put up by Strut Records. We heard from Jemba Groove with Be a Lover featuring Tim Lear and the Cavemen. Roy Ayers Ubiquity with One Sweet Love to Remember off of Vibrations. Vampy Soul recently reissued that album. We heard from Hermanos Gutierrez with the song Los Ojos del Condor. We heard from David August with Hymn 6 off of Hymns. Nicholas Payton and Butcher Brown with Resolution off of A Supreme Blue. Len Alchi with Ultimate Prescription off of Here Comes That Crow EP, put up by Luwaka Bop. And then starting off that set with Sweats and Clank with Sun Showers off of Super Stuff. And right now we're listening to Eli Combo with Tema de Shaft off of Shaft. This is a new reissue from Vampy Soul as well. And then I thought we'd hear another track off of that Emile Omar compilation put out by Strut Records. We're going to be hearing from Frankie Vincent. So that's what's coming up next. Be sure to keep it locked right here to the Not Your Mother's Tongue Show on WRUW.

What up, Cleveland and beyond? You are listening to the Not Your Mother's Tongue show right here on WRUW-FM 91.1 Cleveland. I'm your host, Marissa. And we just heard from Boniface and Liza with Favelas. And that comes off of that Mzanzi bass, which I have played so many tracks off of. I love, love, love this album. Definitely going to be in my top favorite compilations of the year. I am starting to actually think about and compile my favorites of the year. I spend most of December's shows focusing on that. In the past, I've done my favorite compilation and reissue albums of the year, as well as my favorite singles of the year, and then my favorite albums of the year. So I like to really highlight all the amazing, great music that has been put out over the last year. And so stay tuned in December for my roundup of my favorites. And then before that was Frankie Vincent with Les Jouis des Cinq. And that comes off of the Emile Omar compilation put out by Strut Records. And then right now we're listening to PDQB with the song V.O. Substitulada, and it's the Alva Nota remix. And then coming up next, I thought we would hear something off of a brand new release from Analog Africa, Dur Dur Band, back in probably, what was it, like 2019, 2020, they put out the Dur Dur Band Volume 1 and 2, and now they are putting out Volume 3 and 4, which is focused on music that the Dur Dur Band put out in 1988 and 1989. And this is number 46 in the Analog Africa releases, and we're going to be hearing the song You've Changed Me. So be sure to keep it locked right here to the Not Your Mother's Tongue show on WRUW.

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Find out all about it at the website of the Northeast Ohio Intermuseum Council. 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

What up, Cleveland and beyond? You are listening to the Not Your Mother's Tongue Show right here on WRUW-FM 91.1 Cleveland. I'm your host, Marissa, and we just heard from Adrian Young with Fire in the Disco off the new album Afro Disco Makossa, put up by Linear Labs. We heard from Empanadas Ilegales with the song El Bis Cresley. El Bis Cresley. And then we heard Son Rompe Pera before that with Nada Que Hacer off of that same titled album put up by Mixto Records. We heard from Kingo Hamada with Midnight Cruisin' off that same titled album. It's recently been reissued by We Want Sounds Records. We also heard from Vincent Tiger with the song Festa das Labas. It comes off of the compilation Candombole, Sacred Rhythms in Brazil put up by The Flea Project. And starting off that set was the Dur Dur Band with You've Changed Me off of Dur Dur Band Volume 3 and Volume 4, 1988 and 1989, put out by Analog Africa Records. And then right now we're listening to Lito Nebbia with Sin Decir Nada, Sin Despedida. And this comes off of the album Fuera del Cielo, and it's recently been reissued by Vampy Soul Records. And then coming up next, Tricky came out with a new album called Different When It's Silent, and we're going to be hearing the song Cannon Fodder. So be sure to keep it locked right here to the Not Your Mother's Tongue Show on WRUW.

All right. Well, that about wraps it up for this week's edition of the Not Your Mother's Tongue Show right here on WRUW FM 91.1 Cleveland. I'm your host, Marissa, and we just heard from Joyce Moreno, Adrian Young, and Tutti Moreno with the song Fingers. It comes off of the latest in the Jazz is Dead series. This is volume 27. We heard from We on We with Open Closure off of Okay Fabe, the brand new release. And then starting off that set was Tricky with Cannon Fodder. It featured Mitch Sanders off the new album Different When It's Silent. And then right now we're listening to Al Hassan Kukuono with the song Me Be Adama. And that comes off the compilation Studio Simpa, digital dance music on VCD from Dagbone Ghana, put out by Autotune the World. And then I have one last track I'm going to be leaving you with today. It's by Blind Yeo, and it's called the track we're going to be hearing is The Lemony Point. So I want to thank you all so much for tuning into my show this week. It's been my absolute pleasure to bring you all this incredible new music from around the world, and I hope you found some things you dug and want to learn more about. And before I see y'all next week, please stay safe, please stay healthy, and please take care of one another. And be sure to stay tuned for Thin Wild Mercury coming up next.

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1: 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This is your host, May. Today's show is going to be Libra themed, as it is Libra season. That's what we're in right now in October, and I myself am a Libra. We'll be starting the show with a song I played, I think, a couple months ago. It's from the album Cosmic Sounds by the Zodiac, and it was issued by Elektra Records and featured early use of Moog synthesizer by Paul Beaver, with music written by Mort Garson, words by Jacques Wilson, and narration by Cyrus Farrier. Instrumentation was provided by members of the Wrecking Crew Studio Collective, and it has been described as a wonderful period piece and apt to inspire more giggle fits than stoned pull the shades down reveries. Additionally, according to music critic Richie Unterberger, in some respects it was similar to other instrumental psychosploitation albums of the time, the 70s, with a spacey yet tight groove that could have fit into the soundtrack of a 1966 Sunset Strip documentaries played in large measure by seasoned Los Angeles session musicians. This is Libra, the Flower Child by the Zodiac.

lives within an eye of jade. Venus contemplates a serene flower, the color of an hour of love.

Libra, as close to love as the note to the chime, as the dream to the heart.

That was The Fairest of the Seasons by Nico, who is a Libra. The song The Fairest of the Seasons is about her contemplating whether her relationship has run its course or not, which is very fitting for Libras as they are said to be very indecisive. Next up, we have a song from Paul Simon, who is also a Libra, which will be a running theme in today's show. This is Let Me Live in Your City, Work in Progress by Paul Simon.

That was Let Me Live in Your City, Work in Progress by Paul Simon. Next up, we have a song from John Lennon, who is a Libra, and his birthday is also today, which is the 9th of October. This is Woman by John Lennon.

All right, that was Woman by John Lennon from the album Double Fantasy. Next up, we have a song from John Lennon's son, Sean Ono Lennon. This is Home from his album Into the Sun, which was released in 1998. And Sean Ono Lennon is also a Libra.

All right, that was The Chain by Fleetwood Mac from their album Rumors. Fleetwood Mac also has a Libra member, Lindsey Buckingham, who was born on October 3rd. We have another song from Paul Simon. This is 50 Ways to Leave Your Lover.

All right, next up we have Whiskey Man by The Who, which was written by their bass guitarist, John Entwistle, who is a Libra. So here is the song.

All right, that was Ballrooms of Mars by T-Rex, which is the creation of Mark Bolan, who is the band's leader, and he is a Libra. Next up, we have I Want You, She's So Heavy, which is by the Beatles and features, of course, John Lennon, who, as I already said, is a Libra, but this is probably one of my favorite Beatles songs, and this is from their album, Abbey Road.

That was Dark Star by the Grateful Dead, which their founding member and rhythm guitarist Bob Weir was a Libra. Next up, we have I'll Be Your Mirror by the Velvet Underground and Nico.

All right, that was I'll Be Your Mirror by The Velvet Underground and Nico. Next up, we have Blackbird by The Beatles, which was chosen by my dad as he's in the studio with me today. Both my parents are, and my mom chose The Chain, which we heard earlier, but this is Blackbird.

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1: All right, that was Blackbird by the Beatles. We have enough time for one more song today, but I'd like to just say thank you to everyone who is listening this hour. I hope you enjoyed. I know it was a bit messy, but next week I'm sure will be better. I'm not sure what I'm going to do next week, but I'm sure it's going to be really good. Our last song of the hour is going to be A Love Supreme Part 4 by John Coltrane, who is a Libra, and this song is for my younger brother Jack, who is back home in Illinois. I hope he's having a great day, but thank you all for listening.

0: 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The time is 4 o'clock, and you are listening to WRUW-FM 91.1 Cleveland. 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
1: WRUW would like to remind its listeners that any views or opinions expressed on this show are the responsibility of the producers, their guests, and their cited sources, and were not chosen by WRUW, its staff, or by Case Western Reserve University.

0: From New York, this is Democracy Now!
1: Around 4 p.m. this afternoon, a New Yorker was shot by ICE agents in Marble Hill. When ICE agents opened fire, a five-year-old child was in the backseat of the car.
0: New Yorkers protest late into the night after masked ICE agents, at least one dressed as a construction worker, shot and wounded a man through a car window. We'll speak to New York Democratic congressional candidate Daria Lisa Avila Chevalier and New York City Council member Carmen De La Rosa.
2: The call for the abolishment of ICE has to be clear and concise.
3: That's right.
2: ICE has no place in community. ICE has no place in Marble Hill, in the Bronx, in New York City, or anywhere.
0: Then the winner of the 2026 Nobel Peace Prize has been announced.
4: The Norwegian Nobel Committee has decided to award the Nobel Peace Prize for 2026 to Navathanam Navi Pillai for her efforts to promote peace and international law.
0: We'll speak to war crimes prosecutor Reed Brody. And finally, to the ongoing fallout from Cornell University's handling of an alleged gang rape at a college fraternity.
5: Jane Doe is not alone, and we are here to stand with her and to point out to everyone in the world that this is not an isolated case, and we want this to end.
0: We'll speak to a Cornell student and a professor leading the call for a no-confidence vote in Cornell President Michael Kotlikoff. All that and more coming up. Welcome to Democracy Now!, democracynow.org, The War and Peace Report. I'm Amy Goodman. Protests erupted in New York City Thursday after a federal immigration agent shot and wounded a man in the Marble Hill neighborhood of northern Manhattan. Seven shots rang out in quick succession just after 4 p.m. on a crowded street as people, men, women, and children, walked home from school or work or accompanied their children. 28-year-old Oscar Belgal was struck in the neck. His five-year-old child, who was in the back seat, was physically unharmed. Belgal was taken to a local hospital where hundreds of protesters soon gathered to demand his release, chanting, "ICE off our streets now," and "We want justice." New York police arrested four people, assaulted many others, including congressional candidate Daria Lisa Avila Chevalier, who was knocked to the ground. Mayor Zoran Mamdani said he called President Trump and Homeland Security Secretary Mark Wayne Mullen to negotiate Belgal's release, but was rebuffed. He said he spoke to the president for 2 hours. He expressed outrage over the shooting and repeated his call to abolish ICE.
1: ICE undermines public safety. It makes us less safe. New York City will not stand by while ICE agents shoot New Yorkers. And we will not back down from the demand that so many, including myself, have put forward time and again. This is an agency that must be abolished.
0: This comes after the Trump administration ordered immigration agents to increase their daily arrest total to up to 3,000 arrests per day, up from 2,000 per day through the midterm elections. After headlines, we'll speak with Democratic congressional candidate Daria Lisa Avila Chevalier and New York City Council member Carmen De La Rosa. In Harrison, New Jersey, there's growing outrage over the violent detention of a man by mass federal immigration agents in a chaotic scene that was caught on video. Footage of Wednesday's incident shows a woman holding a baby and a young boy trying to hold onto a handcuffed man as federal agents attempt to push him into an unmarked SUV. Another child collapses to the pavement wailing as bystanders attempt to intervene, shouting, "It's a kid and she's got a baby."
6: Y'all, it's a kid. Come on, Bobby, you gotta let him go. Bobby, you gotta let him go. Baby, please.
0: agents in the video wore masks despite a New Jersey law banning law enforcement officers from covering their faces in most cases. Meanwhile, in Chicago, the family of Silverio Villegas Gonzalez has filed a formal complaint against the Trump administration seeking damages for what they're calling the execution-style killing of the 38-year-old Mexican father of two. Villegas Gonzalez was killed by ICE agents in September 2025 in a Chicago suburb during Operation Midway Blitz. He was unarmed and had no criminal record. In a statement, Villegas' family wrote, quote, "The administration has tried to justify his death by smearing his good name with lies and false narratives. But here's the truth. After Silverio was shot, two innocent children were left without their father, and we were left without a brother and son. We're united by the same pain that every family who's been impacted by this inhumane immigration system faces," they said. The USS Abraham Lincoln aircraft carrier has finally returned to San Diego after an unprecedented 265 days at sea. During the extended deployment, there were at least eight suicide attempts amidst reports of deteriorating troop morale linked to poor conditions, food shortages, and contaminated water. The Navy faced difficulty restocking the ship after Iran blew up a key Navy logistics hub at a base in Bahrain in February. This forced the Navy to relocate its regional logistics and supply hub over 2,000 miles away to Diego Garcia in the Indian Ocean. In related news, a new congressional report reveals at least 81 U.S. military aircraft and drones have been damaged or destroyed since the U.S. launched its war against Iran. In Michigan, Democratic Senate candidate Dr. Abdul El-Sayed faced off against former Republican Congressman Mike Rogers in their first debate Thursday evening. Dr. El-Sayed criticized Rogers' support for foreign wars.
3: I've got a guy to my left over here who thinks that the best use of our money is to go fight wars abroad. What has that given us? It's part of the reason why he was in Congress. $12 trillion, the national debt blew up because he's never seen a war he didn't want us fighting. So I don't consider an ally a country that takes us to wars we don't need to fight. And I don't want to be fighting wars we don't need to fight.
0: During the debate, Mike Rogers defended the tens of millions of dollars spent by AIPAC and other pro-Israel groups in support of his campaign. He also defended his staunch support for Israel.
6: I support just staunchly their right to exist, the right to exist for the Jewish state, and the right to defend itself in a very difficult neighborhood.
7: Got 10 seconds. Is there anything Israel could do that would lose your support?
6: Listen, if they're talking about using nuclear weapons, they would definitely lose my support.
7: All right, thank you
6: very
7: much.
6: I've never heard them say that, though.
0: In Ukraine, the death toll from Russian attacks over the past 2 days has climbed to 78 after a bomb tore through two buses Thursday in the Ukrainian city of Kramatorsk near the front lines. The attack left debris and body parts littered across a road. In response, the Ukrainian President Volodymyr Zelensky criticized the Trump administration for pursuing economic ties with Russia while also serving as a mediator in efforts to end the war. The 2026 Nobel Peace Prize has been awarded to Navi Pillay, the South African-born jurist and human rights activist, for her efforts to promote peace and international law. Navi Pillay is a judge on the International Court of Justice in a case against Burma alleging genocide over the military's treatment of Rohingyas. She previously served as a judge on the International Criminal Tribunal for Rwanda and the International Criminal Court. She also served as the UN High Commissioner for Human Rights and until recently chaired the UN Independent International Commission of Inquiry on the Occupied Palestinian Territory. Last year, the commission concluded Israel was committing genocide in Gaza. This is Navi Pillay speaking about the commission's findings.
8: In our report, the commission found that the Israeli authorities and Israeli security forces committed and are continuing to commit the following underlying acts of genocide against the Palestinians in the Gaza Strip. 1, killing members of the group. 2, causing serious bodily or mental harm to members of the group. 3, deliberately inflicting on the group conditions of life calculated to bring about its physical destruction in whole or in part, and 4, imposing measures intended to prevent births within the group.
0: We'll have more on the 2026 Nobel Peace Prize winner, Navi Pillay, later in the broadcast with war crimes prosecutor Reed Brody. The Justice Department's Civil Rights Division has convened a federal grand jury as it seeks a criminal indictment of Cassidy Hutchinson, the former White House aide who is a key witness to the House committee investigating the January 6, 2021 attack on the U.S. Capitol. In 2022, Cassidy testified President Trump knew the attendees at his rally outside the White House January 6 were armed with assault rifles, handguns, knives, and mace, but ordered the Secret Service to remove security magnetometers, or mags, from the rally.
9: I was in the vicinity of a conversation where I overheard the president say something to the effect of, you know, I don't effing care that they have weapons. They're not here to hurt me. Take the effing mags away. Let my people in. They can march to the Capitol from here.
0: House Democrats are calling for a probe into an alleged pay-to-play scheme involving Kimberly Guilfoyle, the U.S. ambassador to Greece. The Wall Street Journal reports Guilfoyle requested a Republican donor named Eric Dieters give her $100,000 just days before her confirmation hearing. Guilfoyle wrote to Dieters, quote, "You could just send it here. It won't show up anywhere if you wire money to American Express, please." Dieters spoke to ABC News on Thursday.
10: She was so desperate for me to send that $100,000. She said, "If you do this for me," and it's in the text messages, "I will be your ride or die in Trump world."
0: Guilfoyle is the former fiance of Donald Trump Jr. In related news, the Wall Street Journal reports Guilfoyle got into a heated argument in March with Greece's energy minister. Guilfoyle referred to the impending collapse of the Romanian government and then said, quote, "We can do that to any country we want. We can do that here," she said. In an unprecedented move, the U.S. military will live stream the execution a former Army psychiatrist, Nidal Hassan, the gunman who killed 13 people at the Fort Hood military base in 2009. He's set to be executed by firing squad on December 3rd. Defense Secretary Pete Hegseth discussed the plan on the far-right Real America's Voice News channel.
11: It was a radical Islamist attack in uniform inside the ranks. And so he's going to get a firing squad of soldiers, as it should be. And we'll make sure that people are able to watch it, that it's public, because people need to understand that this is there's serious consequences for these types of things.
0: The execution of Nidal Hassan is set to become the first public execution in the United States since 1936, when some 20,000 people in Owensboro, Kentucky, watched a young black man hanged after he was convicted of raping a white woman. A warning to our audience, the following stories contain graphic descriptions of sexual assault. The 20-year-old former student who sued Cornell University, alleging she was gang raped by 7 male students at the Chi Phi fraternity house, has reportedly gone into hiding in her parents' home after receiving death threats. Lawyers for the woman, known only as Jane Doe, described her deteriorating mental state to CNN after an escalating series of violent threats. That included a so-called swatting episode in which heavily armed police officers showed up at her family home, guns drawn, on a bogus tip that people had been killed inside. Thursday was a national day of action in solidarity with Jane Doe and against impunity for sexual abusers, with high schoolers, college students, and advocates holding walkouts, rallies, and vigils in at least 40 states. Later in the broadcast, we'll hear from protesters at Columbia University and Barnard College, and we'll hear from a Cornell student and a Cornell professor who's trying to lead a vote for no confidence in the Cornell administration. In Arizona, Democratic congressional candidate Bernadette Green Placentia says she was assaulted and raped by 2 men in August as she attempted to repair a damaged campaign sign late at night. Green Placentia believes the attack may have been politically motivated. She reported the alleged assault to the Maricopa County Sheriff's Office 2 weeks later, saying she was hit from behind and knocked unconscious before waking up to two men sexually assaulting her. She says she does not have a clear memory of the assault, during which she may have suffered a concussion, but she recalls one of the attackers calling her a Democratic bee. It rhymes with itch. Green Placentia said she decided to come forward to give a voice to other survivors. And President Trump's newly released financial disclosure shows that he purchased as much as $5 million in SpaceX bonds shortly before he signed a new space policy that could benefit Elon Musk and his company. In total, Trump bought up to $250 million in stocks in August, including an investment of up to $25 million in Meta, the parent company of Facebook. Such stock trading by a sitting president is unprecedented. ABC recently reported Trump made 21,000 securities trades during his first year back in office. By contrast, Joe Biden made a total of 13 trades during his entire term. In related news on Thursday, Trump honored SpaceX founder Elon Musk and other tech executives at a White House science summit. And those are some of the headlines. This is Democracy Now!, democracynow.org, The War and Peace Report. I'm Amy Goodman in New York with Juan Gonzalez in Chicago. Hi, Juan.
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0: Well, today, Juan, we're going to be talking about your old neighborhood, Uptown in Manhattan. Protests erupted in New York City on Thursday after a federal immigration agent shot and wounded a man in his vehicle in the Marble Hill neighborhood of northern Manhattan. Seven shots rang out in quick succession just after 4 p.m. on a crowded street as people walked home from work or accompanied their children home from school. 28-year-old Oscar Belgal was struck in the neck. His 5-year-old child was in the back seat of the car. Belgal was taken to the nearby Columbia Presbyterian Allen Hospital, where hundreds of protesters gathered to demand his release, chanting, "Ice off our streets now, and we want justice." New York police arrested four people, assaulted others, including congressional candidate Daria Lisa Avila Chevalier, who was knocked to the ground. She'll join us in a minute. In a late-night news conference, New York City Mayor Zoran Mamdani said he called President Trump and spoke to him for 2 hours and also talked to Homeland Security Secretary Mark Wayne Mullen to negotiate Belgal's release, but was unsuccessful.
1: Around 4 p.m. this afternoon, a New Yorker was shot by ICE agents in Marble Hill. Many of the facts surrounding this shooting are still unclear. ICE agents surrounded the man's vehicle before opening fire. They wore construction vests and masks that concealed their faces. There was no reasonable way to identify them as ICE agents. School had just gotten out. The street was crowded with families and children. When ICE agents opened fire, a five-year-old child was in the back seat of the car. Thank God. That child is physically unharmed. For the past 2 hours, I have been on the phone with President Trump and Secretary Mullen, negotiating the release of the man ICE agents shot. Those negotiations were unsuccessful. Just moments ago, ICE put the man in an unmarked vehicle and whisked him away. Let me say this plainly. What happened today was an outrage. I stand here not just as the mayor of our city, but as someone who is proud to be an immigrant in our city. And I know that these kinds of raids, this kind of terrorizing of this city, leaves the 3 million immigrants of this city asking if they are safe here, if they belong here, if this too can be their home here. We will not normalize ICE's viciousness. We will not accept its cruelty. We know, and I have said this directly, whether to the president or to the public, ICE undermines public safety. It makes us less safe. New York City will not stand by while ICE agents shoot New Yorkers. And we will not back down from the demand that so many, including myself, have put forward time and again. This is an agency that must be abolished.
0: New York City Mayor Zoran Mamdani, late last night at a news conference. We're joined now by two guests who were also on the scene last night. New York City Council member Carmen De La Rosa represents Marble Hill, Inwood, and Washington Heights. And we're joined by Daria Lisa Avila Chevalier. She's the Democratic candidate for Congress representing Upper Manhattan and parts of the Bronx. I mean, to say the least, it was heated last night. I was there with Democracy Now!'s Nicole Salazar. Let me turn to Daria Lisa Avila Chevalier. Can you talk about what you're demanding right now as you participated in the news conference, then you marched to the hospital, hundreds were there, and then what happened to you?
13: Yeah, well, first of all, thank you, Amy, so much for having me. I had hoped that the next time we would get to speak would be under happier circumstances, but frankly, I've just been feeling enraged since yesterday, and it has been hard to process all that has happened and transpired. You know, when we were at the press conference, we were calling very clearly all of the elected officials for the abolishment of ICE. This is an agency that should have never existed to begin with. And what we saw yesterday was a prime example of why it is a terror to our communities, why it should not exist. It undermines public safety. It makes our communities feel terrorized by their own government. And we need to make sure that such an agency never comes to pass and never exists again. The fact that there were so many agents, ICE agents, HSI agents, federal agents on the scene, the NYPD was not giving elected officials much information once we were on the scene to try to understand what had happened, whether or not the child was safe. The fact that it took so long for us to get confirmation of those details, you know, all of that undermines public safety. Folks were scared, and rightfully so. You know, it was, we, Senator Gustavo Rivera and I had to go behind HSI agents, Homeland Security Investigation agents, because they were going door to door asking neighbors for quote unquote evidence, asking them about their video cameras, asking them for more information. And we had to go behind the HSI agents to let folks know that they were under no obligation to open the door, that they were under no obligation to speak to any of these agents without a warrant. And so I want New Yorkers to know, if you see someone, even if it says police, if it's not a warrant, if they do not have a warrant, they do not have to open the door or speak to any of these agents. They will pretend to be NYPD police. They are not. You do not have to open the door to them. We, you know, went over to the press conference after that, called for abolishing ICE, called for the release of the person who had been shot, and for answers and accountability and meaningful accountability. Unfortunately, what I saw was NYPD escalating the situation where protesters were outside of the hospital trying to make sure that ICE wasn't leaving with our neighbor. And, you know, they continued to escalate the situation as I was trying to de-escalate and telling them that the barricades were not necessary, that folks were calm. You know, the tensions continued to rise and police became more aggressive and at one point shoved me and others to the ground. You know, there were four arrests that happened yesterday. Those were completely unnecessary. The escalation, you know, was completely unnecessary. And this is why we also must demand that we get rid of and disband the SRG, because this type of response should have never happened for folks who were just simply trying to protect their neighbor.
12: Yeah, I'd like to ask Councilwoman Carmen De La Rosa. I know this neighborhood well. I lived in Inwood a few blocks away from there for nearly 20 years, especially around where this happened. This is a highly congested area, especially in the afternoon, 4 o'clock in the afternoon, people coming out of the train station, a big mall right next door to there. Haven't you and other public officials complained about previously about ICE using a target right there in that mall to gather their forces and to go out on sweeps?
14: Yes, there's been an escalating sightings of ICE at the Target parking lot, which is private property. Myself and the surrounding elected officials have come together to demand that the owner of the property stop allowing ICE onto his property. We've been told that they would discontinue any presence of ICE at the parking lot. Unfortunately, we continue to see ICE there, and it has also been the scene of neighbors protesting that presence of ICE. But we've also seen ICE in our local parks. We've seen ICE sightings and congregating at Van Cortlandt Park in Inwood Hill Park. And this is the result of that escalating presence and unnecessary presence of ICE in our communities.
15: And how did the New York City Police Department deal with you as compared to the ICE agents and the federal authorities?
14: As Daria Lisa just said, the information coming from the NYPD was vague at best. I personally witnessed the NYPD escalating aggressively towards our community, barricading the community in, pressing barricades against our neighbors as they try to make sure that their rights, their civil rights to protest, to show up, to speak up, were being violated. And unfortunately, I also witnessed NYPD helping the ICE vehicles whisk away our neighbors and come in and out of the hospital. So in my opinion, although we have been told that NYPD does not collaborate, there is a perception of, at the very least, coordinating efforts for ICE's entrance and exits into our hospital.
16: Daria Lisa Avila-Chevalier, witnesses have said that the ICE agent used what appeared to be a long gun, a large semi-automatic assault rifle. Can you talk about using a high-powered weapon as children are leaving school? And what does it mean for the city and also the state of New York to be a sanctuary city and state?
13: You know, Amy, I cannot think of any good reason why such a weapon would be in our city at all, held by anybody. And the fact that these cowboys who think they can just be above the law are shooting into our streets, not asking who is around, shooting into a car that had a 5-year-old child in it. That child is so traumatized now because they just witnessed his father be shot by these agents. You know, when we arrived at the scene, I asked the officers whether it was a crime scene because of the crash or a crime scene because of the shooting. And the NYPD told me that it was a crime scene because of the shooting. And yet they could not tell us whether the shooter had been apprehended, who the shooter was. No information was given to us. And so to Carmen's point, the vagueness of this really forces us to ask whether the silence here is not also complicity in ICE's actions. The fact that, you know, we saw agents change clothes, we were trying to figure out, identify which agency they were with, and no information was being given to elected officials at all levels of government. It was truly astonishing as I was making my way over to the hospital to see, an unmarked car, which had police lights, heading south, and police, NYPD police, pushing protesters, physically pushing protesters out of the street. And as the car was ramming into people before speeding away, it is truly shocking. And the levels of violence, not just from the fact that the ICE agent had a weapon of that magnitude, but the use of the vehicles that were running into our neighbors. All of that is an affront to the notion that this has anything to do with public safety. We have become less safe with the presence of ICE, and we need to make sure that we are actually upholding the sanctuary policies of the city. There is no reason why NYPD should be collaborating this way, even just by standing around. That in itself is complicity in this. And, you know, I was actually very disgusted to hear Commissioner Tisch's remarks yesterday, because just a few hours prior, Public Advocate Jumani Williams reminded us that the way that the victim would be

0: have no words for just how enraging everything that transpired last night was.
1: I want to thank you both for being with us. Dottie Elisa Avila Chevalier, Democratic candidate in New York's 13th congressional district. And I want to thank New York City Councilmember Carmen De La Rosa. Coming up, the 2026 Nobel Peace Prize has been awarded to Navi Pillay, the South African-born jurist and human rights activist. Stay with us.

0: La Jura, the oath by Chicano Batman, performing in our Democracy Now! Studio. This is Democracy Now!, democracynow.org, the War and Peace Report. I'm Amy Goodman with Juan Gonzalez. The Norwegian Nobel Committee has announced the winner of the 2026 Nobel Peace Prize. This is chair of the Nobel Committee speaking in Oslo this morning.
1: The Nobel Peace Prize for 2026 goes to a person who, with exceptional courage and integrity, has led the way towards a more comprehensive global legal order. This year's laureate has been instrumental in ensuring that war crimes, crimes against humanity, and genocide are prosecuted. The Norwegian Nobel Committee has decided to award the Nobel Peace Prize for 2026 to Navathanam Navi Pillai for her efforts to promote peace and international law.
0: The South African human rights lawyer and international jurist, Navi Pillay, has been the United Nations High Commissioner for Human Rights and a judge at both the International Criminal Court and at an international tribunal investigating the 1994 genocide in Rwanda. Most recently, she led the UN Independent International Commission of Inquiry that it concluded that Israel had committed genocide in Gaza. Navi Pillay is now 85 years old. She was born into an Indian Tamil family in apartheid South Africa, the first woman to start a law practice in Natal, South Africa in 1967. She began her legal career defending anti-apartheid activists, including Nelson Mandela, exposing torture and helping establish key rights for prisoners on Robben Island. The Nobel Committee also praised her work in South Africa.
1: A common thread runs from her early work defending Nelson Mandela and others who stood up against apartheid to her service as a judge in some of the key international court cases of our time.
0: Navi Pillay was in Nuremberg, Germany, at an annual conference of human rights lawyers and judges when she got the news this morning.
2: If you clap a little bit more, I may share this prize with Trump. The last thing I did is the delivery of the report on Gaza, naming what's happening there as genocide.
3: Yeah.
2: Bravo.
0: Meanwhile, Israel's foreign ministry took to X to denounce the awarding of the Nobel Peace Prize to Navi Pillay, calling it a, quote, grotesque weaponization of an award to legitimize anti-Israel hatred and prejudice, unquote. This is Navi Pillay speaking to Reuters last year about her genocide findings as the chair of the UN Independent

0: an international commission of inquiry on the occupied Palestinian territories.
1: Genocide is occurring in Gaza. We haven't gone into Palestine yet. We will, because this is a permanent commission. And we named the three individuals that we felt were responsible. And we said, and the one is the prime minister, the other the president, and the third is the former minister of defense. And we said that since they acted as agents of the state, then the state of Israel is responsible.
2: Today we witness in real time how the promise of never again is broken and tested in the eyes of the world. The ongoing genocide in Gaza is a moral outrage and a legal emergency.
0: For more, we're joined here in our New York studio by war crimes prosecutor Reed Brody, member of the International Commission of Jurists, served as a member of the United Nations Group of Human Rights Experts on Nicaragua. He's also the author of To Catch a Dictator, The Pursuit and Trial of Hissein Habre. First, Reed, your response to Navi Pillay being chosen as the 2026 Nobel Peace Laureate.
3: This was just wonderful. I mean, I love Navi Pillay. I mean, everybody in the human rights movement reveres Navi Pillay, who actually embodies the last 60 years of work for human rights and the rule of law from a anti-apartheid lawyer and judge in South Africa to the tribunals on Rwanda and the ICC as High Commissioner for Human Rights, not just being the first woman in all of these things, but actually, or the first African, but actually, you know, breaking new ground on genocide, on LGBT issues, on women's issues. And it's also a stinging rebuke to Donald Trump. You know, Donald Trump is fighting, and the Nobel Committee did not mention Donald Trump, but his name was omnipresent in what they said. I mean, this Donald Trump is sanctioning judges, fighting for a world in which, you know, might makes right, in which there is no accountability. And Navi Pillay represents the exact opposite of that. The rule of law, accountability for the worst crimes, you know, the rule of law rather than the law of the jungle.
4: And Reed, it's not only a rebuke, obviously, of Donald Trump, but the decision of the Nobel Committee to choose Navi Pillay at this particular time in terms of the impact on Israel and the growing isolation of Israel worldwide. Could you talk about that as well?
3: Well, of course, you know, she, Navi Pillay was the head of the UN Independent Commission that was looking into abuses in the occupied territories. I'm on a similar commission for Nicaragua. And she found, you know, with her, you know, beyond a reasonable doubt, reasonable grounds to believe that Israel was committing genocide. And she backed that up, you know, through thousands of interviews, through, you know, forensic proof. And I think around the world, people can cite the work that Navi Pillay has done on this. When people say that Israel is engaged in genocide, they have this imprimatur from a quasi-judicial body of the United Nations, you know, led by one of the most distinguished judges in the world.
0: And if you could comment on the comments of the Nobel Committee around right now, the international legal order and what international human rights law is about.
3: Well, I think that's the most important thing here. I mean, this, we are living in a moment, as you have had on your show several times, in which the entire architecture of international law and accountability is under attack. The United States, which has vowed to dismantle the International Criminal Court, the court that she used to sit on, brick by brick, which is sanctioning the judges like as she was once a judge of the ICC. We understand new sanctions for the United States are coming down. And here is somebody who represents the exact opposite, who represents exactly that so-called international law, those rogue international judges that the United States is going up. So this is such an important moment.
0: And interesting, she got the news in Nuremberg, Germany, the significance of Nuremberg and the Nuremberg trials for the establishment of international law.
3: Absolutely. I mean, the Nuremberg is the genesis of international accountability. It's the genesis of never again. It's the first international tribunal that held state actors responsible for crimes against humanity, which talked about aggression as the supreme international crime. And in Nuremberg, she's on the board of the Nuremberg Academy, and in fact, one of the last times I saw Navi Pillay was in Nuremberg, where they hold these regular meetings of judges and lawyers to promote the legacy of Nuremberg and the Nuremberg principles, which stand for this idea that no one is above the law. And, you know, very importantly, I mean, the United States, Russia, Soviet Union, France, and the Great Britain were the powers that created the International Military Tribunal. And the U.S. prosecutor, Judge Jackson, said, you know, it's the Germans who are in front of us today, but this law has to apply to everyone.
0: I wanted to ask you a question on a separate issue, and that is the issue of Nicaragua. We have the latest news that the United States has sent a Nicaragua torture victim deported him to Nicaragua, a Nicaraguan exile who was imprisoned and tortured after protesting against the country's government, was deported by the U.S. back to Nicaragua, where he was immediately imprisoned this past week. If you can talk about your role in investigating Nicaragua, and it's very interesting to speak to you, given that, 40 years ago, when you were one of the leading critics and investigators of the Contra war crime atrocities against the Sandinistas.
3: Well, I mean, so today, of course, Nicaragua has become a dictatorship led by Daniel Ortega, in which there are no human rights, there is no civic space, in which 453 Nicaraguans have been stripped of their nationality, expelled. One-tenth of the Nicaraguan population has fled abroad, and many are in the United States. Some of them old Sandinista leaders, many of them who were expelled by Nicaragua to the United States. And unfortunately, a number of them, Nicaragua once put 222 dissidents on a plane to the United States. As of today, six of those people have been in ICE detention. Marco Rubio, the United States considers Nicaragua to be a dictatorship. The U.S. government has coordinated international efforts to isolate Nicaragua, including a recent meeting of the Organization of American States that were devoted to Nicaragua. And yet what we're seeing is that Nicaraguan dissidents are being picked up by ICE and in this case, returned to Nicaragua, where they are rearrested. In other cases, Nicaraguans are being sent around the world. There are Nicaraguans who have been deported to the Central African Republic. A few weeks ago, one of the 222 Nicaraguans who was expelled on a plane, a leading journalist, Luis Galeano, on whose show I've been many times, was arrested by ICE. And now he's out on bail, but he still faces deportation hearings.
0: And your title on the commission investigating Nicaragua released the report?
3: I'm a member of the United Nations group of human rights experts on Nicaragua, similar to the one that Navi Pillay was the chair of for the occupied Palestinian territories.
0: In which she found genocide.
3: That Israel had been engaged in genocide.
0: I want to thank you so much for being with us. Reid Brody, war crimes prosecutor, member of the International Commission of Jurists, has served, as he said, as a member of the United Nations Group of Human Rights Experts on Nicaragua. Coming up, we look at the ongoing fallout from Cornell University's handling of an alleged gang rape of a Cornell undergraduate at a college fraternity house. Stay with us.
5: Tu hermana, tu hija, Tamara, Pamela, Valentina. Yo puedo ser tu gran amiga, incluso tu compañera.

0: Anti-Patriarchy by Anna Tijoux. This is Democracy Now!, democracynow.org. I'm Amy Goodman with Juan Gonzalez. We turn now to the national outcry over the recent revelations of sexual assault at Cornell University. And a warning to our audience, the following stories contain graphic descriptions of sexual assault. The former student who has sued Cornell University, alleging she was gang raped in 2024 by seven male students at the Chi Phi fraternity house, has reportedly gone into hiding in her parents' home after receiving death threats. Lawyers for the woman, known only as Jane Doe, describe her deteriorating mental state to CNN after an escalating series of violent threats. That included a so-called swatting episode in which heavily armed police officers showed up at her family home, guns drawn, on a bogus tip that people had been killed inside. Since Jane Doe filed her civil suit, prosecutors have reopened a criminal investigation, and New York Governor Kathy Hochul appointed Attorney General Letitia James as special prosecutor in the case. Cornell University hired Sally Yates, a top former U.S. Justice Department lawyer, to lead an independent review of how the school handled the allegations. Thursday was a national day of action in solidarity with Jane Doe and against impunity for sexual abusers, with high schoolers, college students, advocates holding walkouts, rallies, vigils in 40 states. Here in New York, scores of students from Columbia University and Barnard College protested outside Columbia's gates, demanding administrators cut ties with associates of the late convicted sex trafficker Jeffrey Epstein, including Barnard College trustee Francine Lefrak, who was invited to spend a holiday with Jeffrey Epstein in 2010, 2 years after Epstein was convicted of soliciting prostitution from a minor. This is Marisol Boniface, a sophomore at Barnard College.
1: As I reel in the actions of Cornell University, I remind myself that Jane Doe's case is not one standalone incident. It is a campus rape culture that is permitted on every campus nationwide. It is a culture of ignoring survivors and diminishing their demands. And it is a system that maintains sexual assaulters in their powerful positions.
0: Meanwhile, at Cornell University, faculty members introduced a resolution calling for a no-confidence vote in university administrators' handling of the alleged gang rape at a fraternity house. On Wednesday, students held a sit-in on campus following a large demonstration on campus Monday. This is student protester Saya Taylor speaking Monday.
2: Jane Doe deserved an administration that delivered a fair and proper judicial process. Jane Doe deserved a police department that would actually follow up on her case. Instead, she was silenced. Her rapist free to walk the grounds of Cornell under a system that chose the university over the student.
0: For more, we're joined by Saya Taylor from Ithaca, New York. She's a sophomore at Cornell University, majoring in environment, sustainability, and government, a member of the Students for a Democrat at Cornell. And we're joined from Ithaca by Paul Ortiz, professor of labor history at Cornell University, leading sponsoring faculty senator for the vote of no confidence resolution. Let's begin with you, Professor Ortiz. What actually are you calling for? What is this vote?
3: Amy, this is a resolution that states that the faculty has no confidence in the ability of the central administration of Cornell to effectively address the ongoing crisis of sexual assault at Cornell. Students have been approaching faculty, Amy, many of us have been holding open office hours, and the number one message that Cornell students have is that the Jane Doe's ordeal is the tip of the iceberg, that there have been many, many other cases where women have been sexually assaulted and raped at Cornell University, and they're afraid of coming forward. They're afraid of going to the authorities because the investigation may be botched or they may be shamed. And so after hearing student after student coming in, and Amy, not just students, current students, but alumni, I've had alumni share stories about how they were raped at Cornell in years past. And so this is what leads us to call for a vote of no confidence in Cornell's central administration.
4: And Professor Ortiz, how do you respond to those who say that this is a largely a symbolic vote if it occurs and will not lead to the removal of the president or the provost?
3: Well, we responded to that by saying the many people approached us as we were putting this resolution together. This was a collective process. And what we came up with was that even if you could remove Mike Kotlikoff or other administrators, and believe me, there are many students and many faculty who would like nothing less. The problem is if you remove one person, it doesn't change the culture. It doesn't change the culture of rape culture on campus. It doesn't change the fact that generations of Cornell students and staff and alumni have been victims of sexual assault, and the central administration has failed to address those traumas. And so it sometimes Americans have this idea that if you just replace the person at the top, things will change. Well, this wouldn't change anything at Cornell.
0: I want to go back to our guest, the student, Saya Taylor, who is 18 years old and a sophomore at Cornell University. If you can explain what you understood took place, this was several years ago when Jane Doe, as we are calling her, says she went into this frat house, Chi Phi, and says she was raped by seven male students. At this point, the college newspaper has named those students, right? Two of them expelled and several of them still going to class. One was assigned writing an essay. And so we saw signs on campus that protests were holding saying sentencing, not essays. Can you explain what you understood took place and why this has exploded on the campus now, Saya?
5: What took place, as released by the Cornell Daily Sun, was a very horrific, very detailed, and very graphic incident. What happened to Jane Doe wasn't just the fact that she went to the Chi Phi house and seven men took advantage of her. The entire system of Cornell University failed her. Students are outraged not because they're outraged solely at these seven men. They're outraged at the system that the university perpetrates. Rape culture and sexual assault culture thrives on campus. Even though I am a sophomore and I'm 18 years old, in my one full year that I've seen Cornell University, I have seen it firsthand where Cornell has a very corrupt judicial process. They would rather brush many cases under the rug than actually give people fair trials, fair investigations, and fair due process. So the true outrage in this case doesn't just come from what happened to Jane Doe. It comes from the fact that it could have happened to anybody on campus, and they still would have not received any justice.
4: And Saya, I wanted to ask you, at universities across the country, faculty and staff every year undergo training on sexual harassment and sexual assault and what to do about it and the Title IX requirements. And yet these events continue to happen. What is fundamentally wrong with the process that these universities are undertaking to educate their students and staff?
5: As a member of Students for a Democratic Cornell, us, our organization, along with 40 other coalition partners on campus, released five demands that we want the university to see and to put into action in response to this case. And one of the demands does indeed talk about how mandatory sexual assault prevention training needs to take place. As it stands right now at Cornell University, you need to complete a module in the summer before you become a freshman at Cornell. It is 30 minutes long, and most students I've interacted with have entirely skipped it. And even besides for the education level, Cornell University does not make sexual assault seem like a big thing. They make sexual assault prevention modules into a quick 30-minute course, which is not the severity that this situation or that these events require.
0: Let me ask Professor Ortiz, just going through what has taken place. Jane Doe said in the lawsuit that she arrived at the Chi Phi fraternity house one night to meet a friend, despite already being intoxicated. She says two of the frat brothers, including her friend, pressured her to snort ketamine and gave her marijuana. She says they proposed a threesome. She was too impaired to consent, then raped her. One of the men then sent a Snapchat message to a fraternity group that chat saying that there was, quote, free bleep upstairs. For the next several hours, Jane Doe says the seven named plaintiffs in the lawsuit took turns assaulting her. Now, Governor Hochul has called for an end to the intoxication loophole. I think 20 states have this that says if you're intoxicated, you can't charge something like rape. And it is said that the Cornell police, in handing over the case to the Ithaca police and to the DA, omitted the phrase that she said, "I am 100% sure I was raped." Professor Ortiz.
3: Yes, these are all facts, Amy. And I think this is the reason that Jane Doe's ordeal has galvanized students, faculty, alumni, and we're hearing from people all across the country. My students have approached me, all women, to talk about their ordeals. And the reason Jane Doe's case galvanized them is they said, we recognize our ordeal at Cornell and Jane Doe's experiences. We have been sexually assaulted. And when we tried to speak out, we were silenced. There is a real culture of fear at Cornell, Amy. It's not just Cornell, but we're focusing on Cornell right now. Students have been afraid to speak out and to say anything that the administration might view as being unpopular. We know that there was repression of pro-Palestinian protesters, of anti-war protesters. What my students report to me is there's a continuum of fear about speaking out to any experience that the university doesn't want us to be being made public.
0: Shut down. Was Chi-Fi shut down?
3: Yes, it was shut down. And Amy, this morning, there was a powerful op-ed written by a former Chi-Fi member in the Cornell Daily Sun. And I really want to lift up the Daily Sun as really a beacon of amazing reporting on campus, the independent student newspaper. But that former member of Chi-Fi detailed the brutal hazing and very sexualized hazing rituals.
0: We have to leave it there, but I want to thank you so much for being with us. We'll certainly continue to cover this case. Paul Ortiz, professor of labor history at Cornell, and Saya Taylor, 18-year-old sophomore at Cornell, majoring in environment, sustainability, and government, member of the Students for a Democrat at Cornell. That does it for our show. Steal the Story, Please. The documentary about Democracy Now! 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If you live in Canada and the United States, you can watch the film in your own home, be part of the post-screening question and answer with me and the filmmakers, moderated by the Pulitzer Prize-winning journalist Maria Hinojosa. Find out more at stealthestory.org. I'm Amy Goodman with Juan Gonzalez.
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0: All in

You are listening to Prescription Beats on WRUW FM 91.1 Cleveland. I am Dr. Drums, and we've got another excellent episode of the show to go through. This song that we're listening to right now is Hüet October 1971 by Cortex. Cortex was just here this past weekend performing at the Agora Theater, and I had the privilege of being able to see them. And oh my goodness, was it one of the coolest shows I've ever seen. Every member of that band is just so talented. The main guy, who I'm blanking on his name, but the main French guy, he was just insane at the keys. The opener was really incredible as well. So if you're into jazz fusion or something like that, Cortex is a really good name to keep in mind. They're still on tour, as well as the other band on their Jazz Is Not Dead tour. So really cool stuff going on in that sphere of jazz around the country. So with that, I wanted to play this, but this is not our theme. It is about October, though, and we are, now that we're in October, it's getting a little chillier, especially in the mornings, and I guess at night as well, too. So I thought about, what is a good way to keep warm? Well, to get under the covers, right? So that's the theme for today, is get under the covers. We've got covers on this episode. Lots and lots of covers of famous songs. All my favorite covers of songs this week. I'm really excited for this set list. I think it's going to be pretty good. Up first, we have Space Oddity by David Bowie is the original song, but this is the David Matthews version from that Dune album. Now, this one is pretty cool because both Hüet October 1971 and Space Oddity by David Matthews have been sampled by the late, great MF Doom. And you might be able to kind of recognize that. Hüet October 1971 it's one beer, duh. And then Space Oddity is actually sampled in Rap Snitches Knishes. You're going to hear that guitar riff a little bit later in the tune. It's pretty iconic, especially in the rap world. Then we're going to go on to a bit of Beatles, and I will pick back up and talk a little bit more about that. But we're going to have a cover of Don't Let Me Down by Dillard and Clark. So look forward to that. I'm going to be sitting back, listening to these musics along with you, and just enjoying the ride, and I hope you do too.

coming back from under the covers for a second to talk about what we just listened to. We had Don't Let Me Down by Dillard and Clark off of Through the Morning, Through the Night. We had Space Oddity by David Matthews, a cover of David Bowie's Space Oddity. And Hewitt October 1971 by Cortex. We're in a little bit of a Beatles section because there's just so many Beatles songs and so many covers of Beatles songs that I had to give them about three. The first one is Don't Let Me Down. That's just an excellent Beatles tune. We also have The Fool on the Hill, which is actually my... that's such a hard one, actually, because I think maybe it's my favorite Beatles song, but honestly, anything off of Sgt. Pepper's is, like, that's my favorite album by the Beatles, and that might be a hot take or a controversial take, or a lukewarm take, who knows, but I really like that album. And then up next, we're going to listen to Across the Universe, Fiona Apple's cover of it, from the Pleasantville motion picture soundtrack. Then we're going to get a little bit more ethereal, a bit soulful with Nipalm and her cover of Have You Ever Been to Electric Ladyland. After that, I've got a couple other songs, some surprises I'm really excited to play. But for now, we're just going to dive right back into this beautiful instrumental by Gregory Ullman, Josh Johnson, and Sam Wilkes of The Fool on the Hill.

the album Needle Paw. Before that, we listened to Elliott Smith with his song Because, a Beatles cover, which a caller informed me of. Same caller as last week, who now adopted the cat that we were talking about. So exciting. And she called in to ask for some Elliott Smith. So thank you so much. We had Across the Universe, Fiona Apple, and The Fool on the Hill with Gregory Ullman, Josh Johnson, and Sam Wilkes. Now we have Naipaum, and up next we have No Doubt with It's My Life, a cover of Talk Talk's song by the same name. After that, I have a very big surprise that I don't want to spoil, but it's pretty, pretty cool. So with that, I'm going to just get back to it and let you listen to Have You Ever Been to Electric Ladyland.

was 13, I had my first love. There was nobody that compared to my baby, and nobody came between us or could ever come above.

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We have returned from under the covers once again to talk about what we just listened to. So, right now we are listening to Thinking About You by Flea off of his most recent album, Anora. This is a cover of Frank Ocean's song of the same title off of Channel Orange, one of my favorite albums of all time. Before that, we listened to You Are the Sunshine of My Life by Lisa Ono, which we all know is a cover of Stevie Wonder's song of the same title. Before that, we had Teardrop by Jose Gonzalez. Now, this song was actually featured in House MD, one of my favorite medical dramas of all time, and I love Jose Gonzalez, brilliant guitarist. So when I heard this in the show, I was like, I gotta get this on here. Teardrop by Massive Attack, of course, which is also the title theme of House MD. Before that, we had Baby by Geese. Yes, Geese. Frontman Cameron Winter flexing out his vocals in that song, as he always does. Just a beautiful cover of such a silly tune by Justin Bieber. But, I mean, I guess I can't say silly. It's pretty awesome. I loved that song when it came out, and I'm not afraid to say I still love it today. Before that, we had It's My Life by No Doubt, cover of Talk Talk's song by the same title. Finishing up this show, we are going to listen to a bit of John Roseboro, two different covers by him. Violent Crimes, which is a cover of Kanye West, Ye's song of the same title, but it is very, very different. Even some of the lyrics have been changed, and it's very beautiful. Also, after that, we have Waters of March by John Roseboro and May Simones, who actually will be in Cleveland at Mahal's on March 3rd, I believe. So that's an exciting concert. If you're into May Simones, maybe get excited about that. Anyway, this has been an excellent show. Thank you to everyone who has called in, put in recommendations, and such. Stay tuned for Lonely Little Kitsch with Colleen coming up next. Thanks, and have a great weekend.

drink out your own well, give up your own wealth. These players is playing themselves, it's painful, but I'm praying for you and your girl in advance. I'm in New York, securing the bag, scoop you as soon as the money comes in. Wild, your mama just couldn't commit. Love is the only thing that make you rich, but Sisyphus is pissed. I guess I make the most of it. Let's not pretend simping was the first sin. Remember what your great, great, great, great, great, great, great granddad did. Never too late to forgive. Time is lost, you count the cost, you count the blessings, the power of God. I did confess, didn't do this for clout. I did it for heaven, did it for you. Now finish your breakfast, I'm leaving tomorrow to finish the album. 24 hours to finish the verse. Be back on the blow up, take you on tour. Back on your birthday, whatever comes first. Shout out to Twana, whatever it's worth. 99 problems and none of them girls. Heavenly Father, I was a problem. Tell him I'm sorry, but which one is worse? A broken home or a broken heart or a broke boy in New York? Drink out your own well, give up your own wealth. These players is playing themselves. It's painful, but I'm praying for you and your girl in advance.

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3: 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They've got it going on. Not so much the DJs, though.

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1: 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It is 6 o'clock on Friday evening. My name is Colleen, and it is time for another edition of Lonely Little Kitsch. Let's get the weekend started.

Hi, hello, good evening, and welcome to another edition of Lonely Little Kitch. My name is Colleen. I am your lonely little witch tonight and all throughout spooky season here on WRUW. I am pre-recording live from my home studio slash home office slash spare bedroom. And while I'm not live and in person with you, it is my pleasure, my privilege, my delight to be here with you this and every Friday evening. Tonight, I'm just broadcasting on a slightly different chronological plane while I'm out catching some fun in real time. But never fear, I am not going to leave you hanging, not at this time of year. Oh, I will never leave you hanging, but especially not during Halloween season. Tonight, we are doing what I like to call cinematic scaries. We are doing some movie scores. We are doing some needle drops. We are doing some just kind of spooky sounds that come to us from the universe of horror films and other scary media. We opened things up with Tubular Bells, which is the theme in The Exorcist, and then we just heard Suspiria, of course, from Goblin. I hope that no matter where you are, maybe you're making your way home from work, fixing yourself up a cocktail, putting on your going out clothes, or your comfy clothes, I'm not judging. Thanks for having me on in the background. Hope I'm setting a little bit of a tone for you. I'm not going to do a whole lot of yapping tonight. I'm just going to let the music speak for itself. I'll check in with you a few times. But as always, you can find the playlist up on WRUW.org. It will be going live as the music is playing. Or if you navigate over to that shows and schedule page, find me on Friday evenings and you'll be able to see the whole shebang over there. And then, of course, if you want to keep up with me directly, Facebook is the best way to do that. Facebook.com/lonelylittlekitch. Give me a like, give me a follow, send me a message if you feel like it. Let me know what I'm missing. This one is always a fun show to put together, but I always feel like I'm leaving things on the table. So if there's anything that you find is really conspicuously missing here, let me know. I'm not an expert in everything. So you horror film buffs, let me know what kind of creepy, spooky sounds I'm missing out on. And, maybe we'll work them in next year. All right. Well, one thing I'm definitely not missing out on is John Carpenter. He scored a bunch of his films. And then when he stopped making films, or at least scaled back his filmmaking, he just started writing music. So we're going to hear a bit of John Carpenter tonight in both of those formats. But we've got to start it with the most recognizable thing. We're going to start with the Halloween theme for this next set. So keep it right here on WRUW. This is Lonely Little Kitch. My name is Colleen. I'm on until 7 o'clock. Thank you so much for tuning in and being with me tonight. Hope you are all having the best spooky season of your entire lives.

I've rented the house on Haunted Hill tonight so that my wife can give a party. A haunted house party. She's so amusing. There'll be food and drink and ghosts. And perhaps even a few murders. You're all invited. If any of you will spend the next 12 hours in this house, I'll give you each $10,000. Or your next of kin in case you don't survive. Ah, but here come our other guests.

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My name is Colleen. I am your lonely little witch this Halloween season here on WRUW. Thanks so much for tuning in and sharing your Friday evening with me. 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
1: Condotti? Brittany? Who are you beneath your mask?
0: Is my costume such a disguise that you don't recognize me?
1: Voice, it's familiar. Tony Panelli, that's who you are. You are not Ben.
0: No. The doctor dances in a white room. But I passed close by him. Truly, Prosper. You don't know me.
2: So you've come?
0: Yes, Prosper.
1: On your knees! On your knees, the Prince of Darkness. I would like to see your face.
0: There is no face of death until the moment of your own death. And I am only one of many messengers. What do you come for? Many.
2: All

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1: 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Good evening. It's about 2 minutes past 7 p.m. on Friday, October 9th, 2026, which means you're listening to The Throughline on WRUW-FM 91.1 Cleveland, broadcasting live from the campus of Case Western Reserve University. Without further ado, here is Sammy Davis Jr.

At least, this is what Ray Charles told me. They heard the breeze through the trees, singing weird

Oh man, that was Wycliffe Gordon leading the University of North Texas 1 o'clock lab band on the track Swing That Music. It's from a public concert called Cancer Blows from 2016. Such a great recording, one of my favorite recordings ever. There's two recordings of that tune, same group, from the same event. There's one that's on Spotify, and there's one that's available for purchase. The latter, obviously, is what you just heard. They both have slightly different solos. It's really fun listening to them both. Just such a great band that he's playing with. I wish I had specific credits for some of the soloists there. Obviously, the soprano trombone is Gordon. The music director is Jay Saunders. Just such a great recording. Ahead of Gordon and the 1 o'clock lab band, Ella Fitzgerald, Blue Skies off of 59's Get Happy. That's, of course, Fitzgerald on the vocals. It's also Paul Smith on piano, Barney Kessel on guitar, Joe Mondragon on bass, Alvin Stoller on drums, John Best on trumpet, along with Pete Candle and Harry Sweets Edison and Don Fagerquist. Also, Ed Cusby on trombone, Dick Knoll with him also on trombone, Chuck Gentry on the reeds, Maddie Matlock also on the reeds, and Paul Weston conducting and arranging. We heard Quincy Jones along with Stevie Wonder, Bono, and Ray Charles off of a record called Q's Juke Joint from 95. That was Let the Good Times Roll. Charles playing, or singing rather, Stevie Wonder playing harmonica and singing, Bono singing along with a great band there. And we let off with Sammy Davis Jr.'s recording Birth of the Blues off of his 63 compilation release, A Treasury of Golden Hits. All right, same idea, but a little different tempo. Here's Miles Davis off of Workin', It Never Entered My Mind.

The ever recognizable John Coltrane, that one off of the compilation release from 2019, actually titled Coltrane 58, the Prestige recordings. That track, Theme for Ernie, of course, Coltrane on the tenor, got Red Garland on the piano, Paul Chambers on the bass, Art Taylor on the drums. Head of Coltrane, First Lady of Song, Sarah Vaughan, that one, her recording of Lullaby of Birdland, off of the self-titled from 55. That's Vaughan on the vocals, Clifford Brown on the trumpet, Herbie Mann on the flute, Paul Quinichette on the tenor, Jimmy Jones on the piano, Joe Benjamin on the bass, Rory Haynes on the drums, Ernie Wilkins conducting. We heard the Miles Davis Quintet off of Workin', It Never Entered My Mind. That's Davis on the trumpet, Red Garland again on the piano, Paul Chambers on the bass, Philly Joe Jones on the drums. All right, switching back again. Each of these sets sort of organized by tempo. Here's Jesus Molina, his take on Night in Tunisia.

its touch. What would I be without you?

No, you can make noise because we are recording all night. We have been recording for the past two nights. We'll be recording all night tonight and tomorrow night. So if you don't like what you did tonight, come on back and re-record with us tomorrow. You know. Okay?

As we're listening to Coltrane one more time, in particular, this is off of 77's Afro Blue Impressions, the tune Lonnie's Lament. It's Coltrane on the tenor, McCoy Tyner on the piano, Jimmy Garrison on the bass, and Elvin Jones on the drums. This will be the last track for the evening. Thank you so much for kicking back and listening to some jazz with me this evening. If you liked what you heard on this show, my favorite show on the station down by the Cuyahoga is from 11 p.m. to 2 a.m. tonight with Jazzbo. Highly, highly recommend you check it out. Great show. He showcases all sorts of new jazz. I haven't seen him play something older than like 25 in a while. Go check that show out. It's fantastic. Ahead of this, we heard Buddy Rich and his big band. That was a live recording from 1967 off of the record Big Swing Face. It was a rendition of Norwegian Wood, a song by the Beatles. That's Rich on the drums. Some highlights got Ray Starling on piano, James Gannon on the bass, Bobby Shaw on the trumpet, Chuck Findley, who we heard on Let the Good Times Roll, on the trumpet as well. Got Jay Corey on the tenor and the flute, Robert Keller also on the tenor and the flute, Marty Flax on the berry. Head of Buddy Rich, Andy Bay, great recording off of 2004's American Song, That One Never Let Me Go. It's bass singing and playing piano, Frank Weiss on flute, Paul Myers on guitar, Kiyoshi Kitagawa on the bass, Mark McLean on the drums, got Gary Allen on the horn arrangements. And we heard Jesus Molina from 2020's Departing, the cut Night in Tunisia. That's Molina on the piano, Sam Smith, not the pop singer Sam Smith, Sam Smith, the bass player, and Ronnie Caspi on the drums. Like I said, thank you so much for being with me this week for the Throughline on WRUW FM 91.1 Cleveland, broadcasting live from the campus of Case Western Reserve University. Next week, probably be pre-recorded. I'll actually be up in Virginia hiking the Appalachian Trail for a couple days for fall break. So I'll see you virtually then. Like I said, stay tuned for lots of great music, including, of course, Down by the Cuyahoga at 11. And I hope to see you next week. Thanks so much.

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